I mean, I'll be real with you. I ain't got that much to rage about this week. Well, technically I do, but we're saving that for lessons and vibes. I ain't gonna lie to y'all. But we gotta keep the party moving. That was Not Afraid Anymore by Nick Shane. Now here is Heartless by Kanye West. The old Kanye, not the new one. I gotta clarify every single time.

0: And that was Heartless by Kanye West. 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Let's get it!
1: Thank you.

0: just might. And that was I Just Might by Bruno Mars. And now here is Survival of the Survival of the Fittest by Mobb Deep.
1: Yeah, sending this one out to my man Killer B. No doubt, indeed.

0: then your eyes will get wide. 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Hypnotic thug life, you bitch, I'm paralyzed. Know what I'm saying? Mobb Deep and all that.
1: And that was Survival of the Fittest by Mobb Deep. Why I say his name like that? I don't know. Probably trying to grab some air or something. I don't know. Hey, after all that raging, let me go ahead and put it to you this way. I'm pretty much chilled out right now, but get your boy thinking. You live to have a lot of fun experiences, but you also learn from your mistakes and everything that's going on around you. Might as well go ahead and just unload all of that real quick, huh? This is Lessons and Vibes. And let me welcome you all to the show officially. What's good, everybody? It's your boy, the C-Man here. Welcome you guys back to The Alternative. And oh, Lord, it has been a minute. Yeah, so story on that real quick. 2 weeks ago, I thought Zimmix was actually having their summer recess. No, turned out that was last week. Whoops, my bad. This week, though, I had to make sure I got here so that way I can go ahead and at least alert you guys before we get right into it. Your boy may be making an appearance over at the East Boston Latin Music and Dance Festival this Sunday coming up. All I know is that there's something going on related to Zimmix Radio that's going to be going on at 2 p.m. So be there or be square. Y'all already know the vibes on that. More to come if you can go ahead and check it out. Oh, Lord. It's definitely going to be a fun time. Hopefully, I'll see y'all there. With that said, oh, boy. Work. Yeah, I can't go about 10 seconds before going ahead and doing this. So, yesterday, right? Right. My DM pretty much jinxed me for the day, basically. Not saying he's a bad guy, not saying he's a bad guy, but he went and said a phrase that every single time you hear it, makes you go, why would you say that? He said, and quote, I don't want to jinx Carlos. Hi, that's me. But I think you can see where it goes. Everything just went completely sideways throughout the day. It was just like, why you gotta do this to me, man? Come on. I was ready to go. I had a good vibe going. And then all of a sudden you say something like that. I thought that one situation was gonna be a one and done situation. He only said it once. But no! No. That decided to linger throughout the whole entire day. Are you kidding me right now? Like, I understand that, you know, you had a lot of things riding up on me today, or yesterday rather, because, you know, we have goals we gotta reach, you know, this, that, the other thing. You said, hey, we need the store open. I get it. I went in with one objective in mind. Get the stuff we need, ball out. I think you can put two and two together. That did not go as planned. Just thinking about it right now in retrospect is like, I feel like I shouldn't have went in yesterday, but at the same time, there is no one else that's close enough to the store to go in. So I pretty much had no other option.

is one game I did not expect to hear coming to Nintendo Switch 2. Yeah, no, that was not what I was expecting. Of course, I was expecting the Procopia expansion pass to be talked about, and this time we got accessories for everybody, as well as like free Star Fox update for the Nintendo Switch 2 game, as well as Star Fox Adventures finally getting over to Nintendo GameCube classics, which is good. A lot of people have been waiting for that one. The Witcher Wild Hunt remastered, that is definitely going to be good. The Witcher 3, excuse me. Then we also got Kingdom Come Deliverance 2 Royal Edition. And of course, we got our first look at Fire Emblem Fortune's Weave. And I'm not going to lie to you, it looks good. But then, Who's man said Professor Layton could drop in out of nowhere and that's a new game? The New World of Steam? Oh, Lord, this is going to be a massive field day for anyone who is a Professor Layton fan. I haven't personally played any of the games, but hey, if you have played the games, more power to you. Hope you enjoy it. And then there's one that really got me wondering what's going on here. Who's man's asked for Yo-Kai Watch 2? No. Honestly. Who's man's asked for Yo-Kai Watch 2 Haunted Domain? If you put your hands up, put your hand down right now, ain't nobody asking for this. I know for a damn fact no one asked for this. Onyx, the Dark Grip is coming over to Switch 2 next year. Xenoblade Chronicles 3 with a Nintendo Switch 2 edition. And new character, Shimmer, which, looking at the character design, she looks cute. That's all I'm going to say. Then we got Stage Fright from the people who made Overcooked, which is actually really interesting. It got my interest. I might actually try to get that, actually. Then we got more stuff about Disney Dreamlight Valley, the Keepsake Seed expansion, Ode Ode Kaya's Tasty Tale, which that one actually has my interest. That might be one of the games that might make me want to get a Switch 2. Not going to lie to you. No one cares about Lego Batman, let's be honest. Who's man said you want two more Kirby Air Riders amiibo and only two more Kirby Riders amiibo for the whole entire thing? If you ask for Sword Kirby on the Legendary Machine and No War DDD on, I forgot the name of the vehicle, then congratulations! They're here. They'll be releasing on November 12th. Cairn, Cairn, early 2027, and free demo out now. Resident Evil 2, 3, and 4 remakes are all making their way over to the Switch 2, which, okay. Tomb Raider, Legacy of Atlantis is coming to Switch 2. We got more news about Nintendo Switch Sports Resort, which included exploration and actually a solo player mode going against the island champions or something like that. Okay. But then, one of the major highlights that the direct brought into the fray, Metroid Ravenous. Who over Nintendo decided, you know what? Metroid Prime 4 Beyond cooked. You know what? Let's keep cooking and make it even better. Whose man's said that? I need to know. Because this trailer got me glued to the screen. Bro, what are we doing? And a twist that no one saw coming. Nintendo finally remembered that Mario Kart World exists after giving Mario Kart 8 Deluxe a massive

update one last time, put it to 4.0.0. And now Mario Kart World finally gets some love with new tracks only available in versus mode, which do call back to the original Mario Kart game on the Super Nintendo Entertainment System, you know, Super Mario Kart. Honestly, legendary. Just saying. Then we had a Mega Man Dual Overdrive, which honestly, the overdrive function is stupid. I don't like the design of it. It looks kind of weird to me. Eternal Anima is coming out. Then we got Danganronpa 2x2. Fatal Fury City of the Wolves. The Metal Slug Ultimate Collection, which honestly looks really good. This announcement right here next caught me by complete surprise. Yu-Gi-Oh! Tag Force GX. I don't care what anyone says, I'm copping that. I do not care what anyone says, I'm copping that. I'm a Yu-Gi-Oh! Fan, I'm copping that. I do not care. Then we go over to the last game before the Partner Spotlight Showcase. We got Romancing Saga 3, Destiny's United. And then, of course, we got the Partner Spotlight Sizzle Reel, which had games like Hot Wheels Infinite Race, or something like that, Sonic Pico Park. We had something among the lines of It Takes Two as well. Bluey has also been spotlighted. Great. And then, literally, out of scenic nowhere, tell me how the hell they decided to not only announce that Persona 4 Revival is dropping on Nintendo Switch 2, but also Persona 6 is dropping on Nintendo Switch 2? I beg your pardon. I beg your finest pardon. But no. They couldn't. Ladies and gentlemen, this is Nintendo. They wouldn't stop there. They would not stop there. They literally decided, you know what? You know what Kirby needs? He needs something akin to that of the Truman Show. Yes, that old movie. Because that's basically what the whole entire trailer for Kirby's new adventure in spring 2027 is basically at right there. Kirby and Kirby and the World Beyond. I'm not kidding when I say people were calling that game the Kirby Truman Show. I'm not even kidding. Literally, just like everything seems normal, all of a sudden, a massive hole in the wall. Well, you gotta break it somehow. All of a sudden, Nani, whoa, where all this come from? Make sense? But yeah, Nintendo, Nintendo, whose man says you can cook? Whose man says you can cook? No. And they literally had Legends of the 40th Anniversary Direct literally the day before. Showed off Ocarina of Time for Switch 2. It looks gorgeous. What are we doing? Before I go ahead and blow a gasket, here's Digital Love by Daft Punk.

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0: Hey, I'm letting y'all know every single time I play that promo, I feel old, man. I was a late 90s kid. Come on, give me a break. But that'll do it for the show this week. Thank y'all so much for tuning in. I'm actually surprised that we're actually about to reach 1 o'clock, honestly. That's a new record. I'm not going to lie. 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Otherwise, then, I've been the C-Man, and I will catch you on the next one. Until then, keep it poppin'! NBA's out!

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ether strong enough I could body the Grim Reaper. 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

0: Hey, who you know? 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
1: Yo. What up? It's Magno. Elements.

Infinity War, standing out in Carnegie Hall, I feel I made it. 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The rhyme packed in ritual, my dad drink habitual, and everything I make creates residual. I write it for the winners, sanctified, bonafide, personified, distinction from the sinners. 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

0: On this lovely night, full of fright, you've been quite the sight. 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
1: I need a ring for the win. To the Batmobile.

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1: My partner is Irma, Tyler the Creative Fan from Dorchester.
0: It could be toxic or it could be beautiful. 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

0: how you doing that?
1: I tell them I would call for every single thing I ever had.
0: And I would swap for those saying that Rashad's will never laugh. Mean it's nothing to me. Looking for a man that wants to build, but they be fronting on me. Dining on me, and I tell them chill, but they be stunting on me.
1: Find it funny, you could find them creeping, never find them bummy, staying out the

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And why the hell is this one called Serena Williams? Although there is no violence, got a gangster feeling. 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Cause you could make a killing. Well, things I'm doing fine, my crew is in the building. They call us 369 and don't you dare forget it. 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

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I wonder why we had a virus weekend. Now I'm getting the silent treatment. I'm going crazy and it's cause of you. Can't wait till after we done with all of this and I'm f***ing you.

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I wonder why we had a virus weekend. 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I'm going crazy and it's cause of you. Can't wait till after we done with all of this, then I'm with you. I wonder why we had a virus weekend. 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

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I helped my mother though. Friends paved the way, so I ain't hustle dope scholastic. 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I franchised with all sides regardless. Never became bitter for my losses, so a target. We scoring sparking with the storm locked in. I have the freedom for the force knocking. John 3:16, but turn to Steve Austin. Rosé sipped in my Henny cup with plenty butts. We once thought of sticking up a semi-truck for petty cuts. Deeper, no silence, that's Grim Reaper. The shine in the film's ether. Striving to give heat to live cheaper.

with tragedies, no jeopardizing, losing the real strife, insanity, palm brokers, so it's daily for the gems and chains, a process that till this day remains, at the top notch, we rock spots on live blocks, with knives, glocks, and tight rocks, we price watch, settle till the live stop on my block, still with the 4-4 and ice watch, no tipping, but we used to see the Volvos and dice knocks, yeah, stab real. 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
1: Hey, what's up?
2: Wow, I haven't seen you in a while.
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2: How you been?
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1: Just teaching.
2: Really?
1: Yeah.
2: Why you out here?
1: I teach astronomy.
2: For real?
1: I got this book, you want to read it?
2: Yeah, I'll take copies. Thanks. All right,
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1: Check it out. For my brothers with daughters, I call it. 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

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For my brothers with daughters, I call this. For my brothers with daughters, I call this. Not saying that our sons are less important. Yeah.

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For my brothers with daughters, I call it. Not saying that our sons are less important. And I ain't trying to mess your thing up, but I just want to see you dream up. I finally understand, it ain't easy to raise a girl as a single man. Nah, the way mothers feel for their sons, how fathers feel for their daughters. When he date, he straight, chip off his own papa. 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

with me. But I was young and I held my tongue, but with that tongue I just keep spitting, so it all worked out. And now I'm in this. And life said to him, you know me for way too long. I never changed, you know I've been this. And then she said,

0: 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Let's just calm down. For Christ's sake, let's just take it easy.
1: Take it easy.
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4: Yeah. Yo, man, brothers out here saying you should come on a gangster tip. Hey, other brothers out here saying you should come on a smooth tip. You know what? Be yourself and just take it easy, you know what I'm saying?
5: Easy like Sunday morning. I can kick a simply nervous jump when I'm joining. Ah, coming in with the, oh, excuse me, Elizabeth. This is a big one. 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

0: Pray the Lord, my soul, Lord, my soul to keep. 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
1: I'm ready. 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
0: All y'all with me,

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0: Our crack equipment crew is dealing with a problem of a highly technical nature.
1: A very happy new year, really. And while we're at it, thank you for the last 13 years. It was great.
0: So everybody on the count of three say thank you, Uncle Bobo. Okay? One, two, three. Thank you, Uncle Bobo. Perhaps I should explain something to the folks out there in radio and TV land, that being that about a year ago we did a show in San Diego, and the promoter was none other than Uncle Bobo, Bill Graham, you see, and we didn't have anything to give him, and it was his birthday. And we found out too late it was his birthday, and we had to give him something, and we were all broke. And there was no time to run out and buy anything, not even at the 7-Eleven. So we had to give him a new name. So it was Uncle Bobo. And so anyway, once again, thank you, Uncle Bobo.

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0: 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I'm from Everett and I'm Dylan.
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1: And if you're worried or if anything upsets you, there's one thing that will chase away the gloom.

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Ada, how are you? 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Gonna set

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2: 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We are super cool nonprofit youth powered radio station, and today we're going to be talking about what music means to me. We're going to have a guest on the show. We're going to have Renee, our director of creative media and technology, speaking with me. Shout out to my co-host who couldn't be here, and I hope all is well. I hope you tuning in right now, you're enjoying your Monday night. I hope the day has treated you well. Yeah, we're going to answer a fun question. We're going to answer three fun questions. I am going to answer three fun questions for you. And we're going to get it kicked off with shuffling through them right now. What's the one item you can't live without? I want to say that I can't live without my phone. And I think that because, like, my phone is kind of, like, vitally important for what I do. And also just, like, staying in communication with people. I think having people to talk to is so amazing. And it's so, like, fulfilling. I don't know how long I could go without talking to my mom or sending her a random picture of me. Or just talking to my friends, the people I love, the people I care about. Just texting them, hey, while I'm working, while I'm doing something. I think staying connected is so important and having people to talk to. It's so lovely to have people to talk to miss, to text, hey. Next question, would you rather live the rest of your life in total sunlight or total darkness? I'm gonna have to say total sunlight. I don't know, I feel like sunlight is so important for your health. That's such a boring answer. No, I'm joking. I think that it's super important for people to get out there and soak up the sun. It's good for you. Too much of it maybe could not be the best, but I think in pure darkness, I feel like there's some implications about being in pure darkness that I don't think are worth it. And I think you could better prevent anything from total sunlight than you can from total darkness. And also, I just wouldn't be able to see anything. I think, like, seeing things and, like, the world, it's pretty beautiful. So not being able to see anything would really suck. It wouldn't be fun. It'd be kind of boring. Just hear stuff. Damn. I couldn't live with that. The next question that I'm answering is run or crawl everywhere for the rest of your life. I feel like I've answered this one before. I would run because running is fun. I don't know. Something about crawling on the floor just, like, doesn't seem super nice. It seems like I would, like, seems like I'd be sweeping the floor almost in a way. I don't know how I feel about that. I would be, like, not very happy. I would probably be like, oh, there's a little something on my shirt. And then I'd be like, oh, right, that is the floor. I would not want that. All right, that's a couple of fun questions. Today's show on In and Within on 94.9 FM Zoomix Radio is going to be what music means to me and what I think people interpret music as. And I want to look at all the different perspectives. Shout out Corinna, who couldn't be here. And we're going to have Renee joining us for a guest segment of What Does Music Mean? You're going to listen to Juno by Clairo. I hope you enjoy. I'll be back momentarily with deep conversations, deep contemplations, all of the above. Enjoy.

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0: 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Stay tuned.
1: Sorry. I didn't expect that one.

0: Hi, everybody. My name is Kenneth. I host In Within on 94.9 FM, Zoomix Radio. I am joined by the one and only.
1: That's Renee. Hey, how you doing?
0: Hi.
1: So happy to be here. I haven't been on In Within forever, man.
0: It's been a really long time since we had Renee back.
1: Amazing.
0: So I thought we would bring Renee back for this amazing Monday
1: night. That's right. I'm happy to be here. Currently hosting Life That's It. 9 a.m. on Fridays if you want to hear my voice again. But before that, and just in general, thank you so much, Kenneth, for having me on the program to represent, you know, whatever you want to talk about.
0: Yeah, and you heard the Life That's It promo before this, if you were tuned in. We listened to Juno by Claro, Never Tell by Luke Chiang, and also Falling Behind by Leve. Laffy. As Renee likes to call Leve. And Understand by Keshi as well. I hope you enjoyed our beautiful music break. And we are today talking about, what does music mean? What do people think that music means? I've compiled some words.
1: Yes.
0: And I'm going to continue compiling some words as we speak. And, you know, it'll flow into, like, okay, well, what about this word? You know what I mean?
1: Okay.
0: And I want to like, you know, have it flow. We have Renee here. You know, he's going to give another opinion as well, because Renee is a very...
1: Yeah, happy to talk about it. Happy to...
0: Very thoughtful guy. Yeah.
1: So music is... And you've written words down.
0: I've written a couple words to discuss.
1: You might not know what the word is that's about to be announced, but it might change your perception.
0: And you might be thinking about words right now.
1: Music is ...
0: something. Whatever comes to mind first, maybe we'll talk about it. All right. I want to start off by discussing the opinion. Music is just sound.
1: Oh. Whose opinion is that?
0: It's a perspective,
1: I guess.
0: It's a way to look at it.
1: Music is just sound. Sounds like somebody is angry that they don't have taste. But yeah, technically speaking,
0: a
1: lot of things are just sound.
0: Yeah, yeah.
1: Anything, kind of.
0: Yeah, and I kind of made this argument that, like, that, you know, if music is just sound, me speaking right now would just also be sound. Like, my words wouldn't have reasoning. There would be no line of reasoning behind my sentences. Yeah. And my words would just mumbo jumbo into, like, a mash of words that makes no sense. Like, my sentences wouldn't have purpose if my words were just sound. Equally the same if music was just sound.
1: They wouldn't have purpose.
0: You know what I mean? They have purpose.
1: Some level of direction.

0: Music good is question. Purpose.
1: I think purpose overall, you know what I mean? The food for thought is like the word itself.
0: Purpose.
1: I mean? It's not like, oh, purpose specifically for this person in this area.
0: No, it's just purpose.
1: It's just the word purpose.
0: The word,
1: you know
0: purpose.
1: What I mean? And I start to like think, you know, I feel like music is so purposeful. There's
0: it
1: so
0: is.
1: Much like, yeah. There's so much you get out of like the sound waves going into your ears that like blend each sort of little sound and each tone that's going in. You know what I mean? It's so, like, serves so much healing.
0: Yeah.
1: I think.
0: Yeah. I agree that music can have purpose. Music can also change how you feel. You can see how the vibrations of sound connected to ideas lyrically or sonically can change the way you feel. That's which is, you know, maybe taking it into the live sound thing, but in general, I think it has purpose sans visuals, sans live. If you're listening to music, you will find some purpose, even if it's, I don't know, something else.
1: Even if it's just a bunch of sound.
0: Whoa. Yeah. For some people.
1: There's some songs out there that's just like...
0: just sound.
1: It's just sound.
0: Just like, like a tone.
1: It's just a...
0: like white noise.
1: Just
0: and a tone.
1: Filler noise.
0: Yeah.
1: It's a noise pollution.
0: Imagine if Daft Punk just like dropped a record that was just like straight up like...
1: white noise.
0: Like... generated tones, no logic to it, just generated tones and white noise. Would anybody disagree that it's music? I hope so.
1: Maybe.
0: I hope they'd be like, what are you guys doing? But yeah, would that be music if I'm curious about that. If a nobody's done it, because
1: it's obviously
0: a nosedive into like never coming back. But if someone who was popular for making music, well-known pop music, dropped a record that was essentially non-music, could that be considered music?
1: Could that be considered music? Or is it just sound?
0: Or is it just sound?
1: Or is it just sound?
0: What's the other word?
1: The next word is creativity and ideas.
0: Whoa, double.
1: And yeah, I think we touched upon this. I mean, you touched upon another one that we're going to talk about after this.
0: Oh, okay.
1: But I think what's interesting is, like, there's, like, so many combinations of music. And there's so many, like, ways that you can arrange music that there's, like, endless possibilities.
0: Right. So what are you thinking in your brain when you say, like, and like, what's the one possibility that you recently might have engaged with that you didn't know existed, but maybe now you know?
1: Maybe, like... that I recently discovered.
0: Or maybe one that stands out to you as like a...
1: I think like hyperpop.
0: Oh yeah, hyperpop. What's that a mixture of? That's like pop music
1: and like really, I mean, ironically hyper music, but more like electronic techno fast-paced music.
0: Yeah.
1: Yeah. And I think there's something interesting there that it's like, there's so much range with what you can do with music. You know, I mean, it's not so like restrictive, and I guess there's some limitations to music in a way, but there's not like direct limitation. There's only there's only so much boundaries that can't be pushed. You know what I mean, and there's so many boundaries that can be pushed by like people's creativity and their ideas and how they bring sound to life through like making music, I think.
0: Right. And that's kind of interesting because like, you know, I was just talking about bands that kind of had like a sound that they were recognized for, and then they kind of disowned that sound. They just continued to innovate, essentially. And the guy I was talking to was brought up one of the prime examples in Radiohead.
1: He was
0: the prime example, and it was like, you know, they came out with Creep, and everybody wanted them to make like Creep 2 and 3 and whatever.
1: And they were like a bunch of sad emo.
0: They were like kind of like, nah, we'll still make our sound, but. And I remember the first time I really listened to Radiohead was Kid A, and that record was Radiohead to me.
1: It wasn't like Creep.

0: Creep. And it wasn't at all Creep at all. I don't remember, like, I literally was like, I would never listen to that, but I listened to Kid A, like, all the time. But it was, like, completely different, quote-unquote, from, like, all the other stuff that they had produced. So it's kind of like, yeah, you can innovate and continue to be creative and mash your, I would say maybe even yourself, mash who you are and your themes in the moment with things that you're actually really interested in. Even though potentially somebody looked at them and said, that's a commercial failure. If you were to go out and do an electronic record, you're going to lose all your grungy little, like, sad people. And they're like, we still make grungy little sad songs. It just so happens that they're a little bit more electronic. And they caught me in some manner and being like, oh, wow, this is amazing. So, yes, like, smushing who you are or who the band is with another element that is actually interesting to you as a creative person could land you in a really interesting place. Not everything is Kid A, but it could land you in some other place, like a hyper pop world or whatever it is.
1: Yeah.
0: But you gotta kind of follow that. Are you following, are you thinking about your kind of your own self and what music you're listening to and how you kind of mush those into your own things?
1: Yeah, sort of, like, looking into that as well. But I think, like, I just listen to, like, a wide variety of music as well.
0: Yeah.
1: And, like, I've listened to some, like, I listen to, like, mainly a specific genre and a specific grouping of music, but I do stray out of it sometimes, and, like, I notice, like, all these different pieces and elements that are added outside of the genres that I mainly listen to, because I'm usually just listening to, like, rock.
0: Yeah.
1: And, like, that's nice, and I love it. Currently.
0: Yeah. It's fascinating
1: because, like, over time.
0: Yeah.
1: But I think, like, looking at all the ways that, like, music, even before, up until now, like, over time, like, it's just become so different. Like, all of these different things, all these different aspects, all these different things that people are doing with their sounds, with their abilities to create music, ideate things. And that's, like, both lyrically, I think that, like, you know, some people would just advance their lyrics more and, like, yeah, you know, they do some crazy wordplay stuff and it's super complicated. But I like the simplicity of music, too. Like, yeah, the simplicity of lyrics on top of, like, simple instrumentation versus, like, really complex instrumentation as well.
0: Yeah.
1: Like, the way that there's, like, not quite, like, a one-size-fit-all type thing going on with music, but, like, it sort of tailors itself to whoever the artist sets it out to be, and, like, there's always something for somebody out there, you know what I mean?
0: Right, yeah. Yeah, it's kind of like one of the really cool things about music too, is as just a listener, you're able to, I kind of think of it as almost like as if you're cruising inside of, like, of a mall, like, think like a 1990s mall where you're like, you're, like, on your skateboard, like, cruising around. They're like, yeah, get off your skateboard. You're like, oh, I'm gonna go to the bathroom, whatever. Like, yeah, yeah, get off. But you can kind of jump into different stores, and different places have different, like, pockets of sound. And so, you know, you could, for a moment, be like, yo, the big superstore is rock right now. So you're, like, rolling around Walmart, Rock World, or whatever. And then beyond that, you'd be like, well, in the back section, there's, like, a hip-hop thing. But it's, like, a really specific genre or specific kind of version of it. I always find that it's really key, and you know this for sure, to listen to lots of different things and try to figure out if you like it or not. And not just if you like it publicly for other people to, so you can engage the conversation or whatever. It's just like, actually, do you connect with it? And that's the thing about music, right? It's so personal. It's like, you really love a band or a sound or whatever the thing is, and you can groove to it, listen to it, and that's, like, really powerful. So, you're listening, playing, and performing all types of different music. So you must be inundated, essentially, with, like,
1: curiosity towards sound.
0: Yeah. Do you ever, like, take your guitar and just kind of, like, do something completely nonsensical with it?
1: Yeah, I usually do that. I think, like, I'll just find myself, like, doing random things and, like, experimenting and everything. I think,
0: try to imitate a cat with it.
1: I do imitate the sound of an elephant. Actually.
0: You do? You can do
1: I
0: it?
1: Do that. Yeah, I do a little thing. There's a little way you can do, like, that. It's like a. There's a way you can do
0: See,
1: that.
0: See, and that's like your. It could be something silly, but it could also be like, well, actually, that might.
1: That sound is so interesting to replicate on the guitar. Yeah, and I think I've found that, like, there's of because I play guitar and I played guitar for so long. Like my guitar, like, you know, I get kind of bored sometimes.
0: Yeah,
1: you know?
0: It makes sense.
1: And that makes sense because I'm just, I'd be practicing the same songs and I'd be doing the same things. So I like to, like, you know, change it up, make these different pieces. And I think one thing that I find interesting is that I have like a multi-effects pedal. So traditionally, pedals are like separate. You buy separate pedals, you chain them together with cables, and then you adjust them physically. There's knobs. For my pedal, I have a processor, like it's a digital processor that processes a bunch of signals, and it does a whole whammy jammy with my pedal. And makes my guitar sound instead of a exactly. So it does that. And what I found interesting is, like, it has a little pedal thing that I get to, like, express my guitar with. It's called an expression pedal. And it has all these random things that I haven't used on it.
0: Yeah.
1: So, like, sometimes I'll just grab my pedal and, like, put one on there. And I think one thing that I found interesting, and I want to shamelessly plug our hip-hop ensemble.
0: Go for it.
1: But I love hip-hop ensemble, Zimix. Shout out Will. Shout out Corey. Shout out Hudson. Shout out everyone else. Just because I thought about them when I had come to this realization on my pedal. I have a pedal effect for, like, the little stompy thing that I put forward and back. Mm-hmm. It's called Time Warp. And what it does, it kind of, like, it takes the signal from my guitar, and I put the pedal down, and it, like, sort of, like, record scratches my guitar.
0: Oh, wow.
1: But it, like, plays back what I just played, but in reverse. Mm. And I can pull it back, and then it'll, like, play a little bit more, and then it'll put it back to my original signal. Mm. And I can switch between what I just played and what I didn't just play. And I can, like, and it does, like, little, like, record scratches, like, warps on top of me being able to, like, switch between, like, my current playing and what I'm actually physically playing at the moment versus, like, playing it back, like, what I just played but in reverse. And then it does, like, I can go back and forth and back and forth and back and forth. Mm. And it kind of, like, has, like, that aspect of, like, record scratching. And I think, like, I didn't conventionally think that, like, you know, a guitar would be able to do that.
0: Right. Yeah.
1: And, like, that's not something that I saw myself, like, waking up one morning and, like, especially in rock, you know what I mean? Like, it's so, like, focused on, like, guitar solos being straightforward, more, like, roaring and, like, super, like, direct. It's super linear. Yeah. I feel like rock is a really linear sort of sound.
0: Yeah.
1: In a way, I think there's a lot of rock bands that, you know,
0: they don't
1: quite have that linear sound, but I think in terms of the way that guitar is seen, it's a little more of a linear instrument in some aspects, but traditionally, right? So then when I was doing that, I was like, wait, this is actually really cool. Because I haven't seen my guitar do that, and I haven't seen myself do that, and I haven't seen a lot of people do that.
0: Yeah.
1: What I thought about is Linkin Park.
0: Yeah, hell yeah.
1: Linkin Park with their DJ.
0: Done.
1: The little record scratch thing, the whole sound is like super engineered in terms of, like, the way it's been and, like, the way that it has continued to be with, like, that record scratching element and, like, the whole, like, whole thing. And I think the way that they blend that into their sound and the way that they've evolved their sound, obviously amazing.
0: Yeah.
1: Shout out Linkin Park. And then, like, you know, I think, like, that was, like, mind explosion, because this isn't, like, you know what I mean, like, the guitar on a pedal, you wouldn't think that it would be doing, like, time warping back and forth, playing around with, like, going back in time in reverse and, like, record scratching sounds. Like, I wouldn't see my guitar doing that. I see, like, turntable, more of that for that sound. But I never, like, noticed that, like, these pedals and, like, the way that obviously technology has evolved, and I'd say that sparingly because I'm literally in the place where, like, I grew up and this is literally the technology. But you know what I mean, like, the way that I'm noticing the way that things are,
0: you're playing with things. And that's, I think that's one of the things, if you know, look back, you just looking at how Linkin Park kind of came up, if you really think about that first record, Hybrid Theory, like, they made tons and tons of demos for, like, years. And we're like, if you look back and listen to, like, different versions of, you know, Crawling and all these other, like all the songs, they're all kind of different. Like, some of them had, like, more rap on them, some of them more hip hop at a certain point. Then, like, some instruments got brought in. They kept making demos. But, like, they were onto something because they were kind of letting themselves experiment and, like, do it from a place of, like, really enjoying making those sounds. And I think that's one of the key things to why Linkin Park still kind of works for me specifically, is like, they were able to continuously innovate with, like, things that people probably in the rock world, we're looking at them like, stop. You do not need a turntable. You do not need to go with all these like effects and do all these things and add hip hop to it. Like, they did not want to do that for sure. And suddenly they made these records, you know, and currently I think there's a nostalgia wave for Linkin Park. I'm already in it. There's a movie coming out. I'm definitely going to see it. Unshattered.
1: Unshattered's amazing.
0: Documentary they made for the new record.
1: Sao Paulo, right? This one they're playing in.
0: This is Sao Paulo, like live show they did. But I'm more curious in terms of seeing the making of. I've seen some video of how they made some of the tracks.
1: Yeah, like some little clips and like little pieces they put out. Yeah.
0: Like working with the new lead singer.
1: Emily.
0: Emily. And then like having her, like, it's fascinating to see them record.
1: Yeah.
0: But I really, really am interested, more or less. And I remember when they came out and saying this. It's one thing, you're playing the record, right? And you're playing old records. And these are records that everybody... And you're playing them well. This isn't just
1: you're playing them... It's not just some playing and playing it for fun.
0: They're kicking butt, like, doing this. I've seen them live. So it was like, it's insane. I was like, whoa, this is crazy. The question to me really is, will they allow themselves the ability to innovate musically without the necessity of like satisfying quote unquote the old Linkin Park fans? And I think they're kind of getting there a little bit with this record, but they're not 100% there because they know it's kind of like baked in. I do think they have, if they go that route, I hope that they do, that they kind of will disappoint a bunch of people.
1: Yeah.
0: Myself potentially included, but I don't want to be in that group. I want to be in that group that's like,
1: progressive.
0: I want to listen to your sound. Because, you know, Mike Shinoda is someone who continuously, like, makes records.
1: Yeah.
0: Fort Minor was in between moments, and he, like, went down a hip-hop route. And so I think that's the big thing is, like, what is it that someone is doing creatively? Just for themselves, honestly. Like, not for the fans. Like, if they could just make something.
1: And, like, be happy with it and allow people to listen to it and, like, not care about it.
0: I made this thing. It's a crazy thing. We love it. And then some people reject it. Or they're like, that's a crazy sound. That's a different thing. Or that's a different version of y'all. And then, boom, it's a little bit more. So I think that I'm glad that you're playing around with the guitar. Keep doing that, honestly.
1: Yeah.
0: You know.
1: I think... We're going to take a little music break.
0: Oh, yeah, we got to get to the music.
1: We have to talk about choosing to create for yourself versus others.
0: Whoa. Okay.
1: We're going to talk about that.
0: Oh, yeah, you're listening to 94.9.
1: You're listening to 94.9 Zoomix Radio, yeah.
0: If you didn't know. Yeah. No commercial, you saw that?
1: No commercial.
0: Straight up.
1: It's just music. A word from our non-sponsors. We listened to Renee's promo for Life That's It Fridays 9 a.m. And then we also listen to Boston After Dark, which is now concluded
0: after
1: the summer.
0: Yep. Yeah.
1: But shout out to the Oh Yeah people, they're super amazing. They run events for youth in Boston, super amazing. You can go check them out on the boston.gov website if you are a youth looking for programming that is fun, safe, free. They just ran Select Markets, which is a vintage thing over at Fenway, literally the other day.
0: Oh, wow.
1: So you can go follow them.
0: Cool.
1: And yeah. We'll be back after our short music break. This is These Four Walls by Kamari. All right. You ready, Renee? You know what's going on? All right. You ready?
0: All right. Let's go.
1: All right. 3, 2, 1.
2: Come on. I sit alone in my castle of isolation.

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We'll play Nintendo, though I always lose. 'Cause you watch the TV while I'm watching you.

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0: Chris. Probably just know me.
1: Technically, right now, you're listening to In and Within with Kenneth. Stay tuned. There's more music on the way.
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1: That's right, and we're getting to the end of the show. Thank you so much for tuning in. Oh, my God. We got so many songs there.
3: So many songs. I'm just listening to These Four Walls by Kamari, Nothing by Bruno Major, and Pluto Projector by Rex Orange County.
1: Really interesting stuff there here on In and Within. Little fun fact that Bruno Major is actually not related to Bruno Mars. Sorry.
3: I would have thought.
1: I was like, I was going to make them related. Bruno. I thought it'd be funnier. But then I was like, actually, it's not funny. It's funnier that they're not related at all.
3: It'd be crazy if it was like Bruno Minor.
1: Bruno Minor and Bruno Major are actually Bruno Mars's cousins.
3: Distant relatives.
1: Distant relatives.
3: A friend of a friend of a friend of a friend of a friend of a friend. Yeah.
1: All right, so how much time we got left in the good old saddle here?
3: We got 6 minutes left.
1: Let's do this!
3: And we're going to talk, to end off the show, about choosing to create for yourself versus others. I think this is such an interesting topic. It's so, like, fascinating to me. Because I start to think about, like... Honestly, a lot of things make me start to think about things. It's a very common thing.
1: Yeah.
3: And I hope that happens for everybody. That when you hear something, you know, you start thinking.
1: Whoa, I'm thinking.
3: Yeah, and you don't just, like, look into the abyss and think about things.
1: What does this make you think about?
3: Well, I think it's so interesting, like, specifically for me in my space when, like, I write stuff.
1: Mm-hmm.
3: Write stuff for concerts, at least.
1: Yeah.
3: Just in my personal experience. It's, like, it's more of a niche thing, I feel like, for me, because it's, like... Concert reviews are such a foreign concept for a lot of people. Even for me still, like, it's, like, so random. Like, it's, like, it's a concept. But you, like, go to a concert and you, like, write about the experience.
1: Yeah.
3: And then people read about the experience that weren't there or were there and just want to hear another opinion. And I think conceptually it's so fascinating because it's, like, you, like, look at a bunch of words and you, like, sort of... You write it with the intention that people are going to read it, but you don't know that people are going to read it. You know what I mean?
1: Yeah, you don't know.
3: And I think there's something so beautiful. And this goes, like, for saying, like, just in general. And I think I had this conversation with another shout out to Katie Gibson.
1: Oh, yeah. Shout out to Katie.
3: Katie, communication manager, famously runs our Instagram and all the other social pages.
1: Yeah.
3: But that is Katie.
1: Look, Katie.
3: Katie's amazing. Katie has her own blog.
1: Yeah,
3: she has her own Substack that I actually read.
1: Oh, nice! Dude.
3: I have read it.
1: She has a lot of good reviews.
3: She has a bunch of good stuff and a bunch of thoughtful pieces, and I think it's so fascinating that like Katie puts this stuff out there, and she doesn't like do it because she's gonna get a bunch of likes and go famous.
1: No,
3: she just genuinely loves writing stuff.
1: Right,
3: and like. I find it so fascinating. And, like, when you go and you read through it, it's really nice.
1: Yeah.
3: And I think that, like, goes to say, like, whenever I write stuff or whenever I do these things, in no way is it similar to Katie. But I think it's so fascinating when you, like, do things and you, like, create stuff.
1: Yeah.
3: Because you just genuinely enjoy to create it. Like, you're not doing it to, like, get validation. You're not doing it to, like, go famous, blow up, beat the algorithm that...
1: Yeah.
3: It's like ridiculous. Feeding people a bunch of stuff that keeps them on the apps.
1: Yeah.
3: I think it's so fascinating when you like just create and you put stuff out in the world because you genuinely care about it and because the people that actually care about it will see it and they'll enjoy it and you don't need to have the validation of like a million people looked at it.
1: No.
3: Even like just like five people just genuinely reading it. You know what I mean? Like there's something there, there's substance. Yeah. But you're also just creating it because you're like fulfilled by the creation and not by the winning that you get from it. You know what I mean?
1: Yeah. I totally agree. I mean, I definitely, like, currently with the radio show, I do reviews of movies. And Sometimes I keep forgetting. Sometimes people come up to me and what I'm doing. I go to movies and sometimes I throw a microphone out there and I just talk to people about their experience about seeing the thing. And I find that that is actually hilarious and more fun sometimes in the film. Sometimes people come up to me, where can I find this? It's on Instagram. I'm like, it's not on Instagram. It's on the Substack. You can like listen to it on the radio. I write stuff and I, kind of do a little bit of the, like, I'm just really speaking to myself. Technically, I'm like, I'm not going to be saying that this movie is good just because I got a free ticket. I'm going to say what I feel about this film. And I just did that on a film that got a really good review by, like, everybody. And I, like, completely, like, trashed it because I think it's absurd and it has meaningless content in it. But I talk to people after, and I give them kind of the mic. I'm like, what do you think of the film? And I cut all that stuff together. And so I think it's to me, I find joy in that. But I also really find joy in making stuff beyond the reviewing, beyond the writing. It's like, you know, same way that, like, you would take the guitar and like, maybe potentially record one of those, like, wobbles. Like, or like, oh, here's a session. And you just later on, you look at it and go, oh, that's an interesting thing. Same thing. I'm like, as much as I love watching and talking about the things that I'm, you know, consuming in terms of media, I also really, really love making it. And I think if anything that I've gotten from doing the stuff is essentially, like, just try to make stuff, no matter what it is, for yourself, truly, at the beginning of anything, it should be, what's that kernel? It should not be, like, you know, how many likes can I get off of this thing? It's like, do I genuinely want to make this thing for myself? If I get zero likes and if I put this online and nobody watches it, am I going to be okay mentally? And if it's like, no, then you're like, okay, well, maybe
3: reevaluate.
1: Yeah, yeah, like, because it's tough. If you walk around, you know, being like, you know, clap if you think I'm cool, that's a tough kind of feeling, because that's a place of getting, you know,
3: the external validation.
1: External validation, which is, yes, you do need something, but you got to be careful. If that's the only thing you're on, that's kind of like, you know,
3: it's a little harder to run on that energy. You know, I mean, you need something to run yourself, and then have that be part of it, but not make it the.
1: Yeah, you can't put all. It's like one stool with one little leg, and if that's the leg, you got to work on the other legs. You know.
3: Yeah.
1: Tough.
3: Can't just like have that one single pillar.
1: External validation is tough, man. Especially if you get it, and then you're like, "Damn, this is awesome."
3: And then something later doesn't perform.
1: Yeah, then you're like, "Whoa,
3: that last post did amazing, but what am I doing wrong now?" And you're not doing anything wrong. It's just the distribution isn't the same, and the way that it functions isn't quite the same. Like, there's more substance to it. There's more something behind it. You know what I mean,
1: so. Yeah, I would hope if you're listening right now that if you're making stuff, you know, start with just making it
3: for yourself,
1: and then, you know, ask questions about audience and after that. But really, you should be thinking about you as the primary audience, because you're probably going to watch it or listen to it or read it
3: or look at it all the
1: over
3: time.
1: And over and over again. So, do you like that?
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8: 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Zoomix is an East Boston-based youth development organization using music, creative technology, and radio to empower young people ages 7 to 18. Over the years, our youth radio journalists have produced an archive of audio stories about their lives. On this week's episode, we celebrate the 25th anniversary of Zoomix with a collection of favorite moments throughout Zoomix history. You will also hear one of the very first Zoomix radio broadcasts on record, as well as a series of community audio portraits of individuals involved with Zoomix throughout the years, beginning with co-founder and executive director of Zoomix, Madeline Staczynski.

0: Madeline Staczynski is the founder and director of Zoomix. She is responsible for steering and ensuring the continuation of the organization. In a recent interview, she described what this entails.
1: On a day-to-day basis, what that means is that I work on longer-term strategic planning and growth, and I work on fundraising and staffing structures and things of that sort, making sure that the programs that we offer are well-staffed, that they meet the needs of the young people that we serve, and that they're all well-funded so that we can continue to prosper and grow.
0: Madeline explains that there are underlying goals to Zoomix program.
1: Our programs are designed to engage young people in all sorts of creative problem solving, but they're fun problems, so it's sort of game solving.
0: Technical programs train youth on how sound equipment works, but are really about physics and sound waves. Songwriting programs create a safe space allowing youth to express what is really going on in their lives and society. Instrumental programs, according to Madeline, are about more than just learning how to play.
1: It also is about having them then take that skill and share it with others in playing or singing or whatever in ensembles so that they become part of a whole and they're sharing with other folks.
0: Zoomix is an after-school program, but still wants a positive effect on student schoolwork.
1: It's not our actual responsibility, or I don't see it as our actual responsibility to help kids with school, but it is absolutely our mission to try and help kids build a better future for themselves.
0: How has Madeline been able to grow Zoomix, and how will she be able to guide the organization through a difficult transition to the firehouse, which is 3 times bigger than the current space? Maybe the way Madeline will manage this is to follow the Zoomix mission.
1: Zoomix's mission is empowered youth to use music to make strong positive change in their lives, their communities, and their world.

0: While pursuing advanced degrees in music and continuing her career as a composer, Laura Maciel maintains a very hectic schedule here at Zoomix.
1: I've been working here for 3 years, and I am one of the piano instructors, part of the AIM program, and I'm also the Zoomix Sprouts coordinator, so I do a lot of the work with the little kids, and I also run a theater class in the weekends that is also part of the Sprouts program, although it involves ages 8 through 18.
0: Educating young children takes a special kind of individual with a special approach.
1: It involves a lot of energy. You always have to have a positive attitude and be ready to handle their energy that is sometimes positive and sometimes negative. But you always have to root it towards the positive side.
0: Laura is most skilled at playing piano, but also plays guitar and drums.
1: I started playing piano when I was around 11 or 12 years old. My main instrument is piano, although I'm primarily a composer. I play a little bit of guitar, little bit of drums.
0: Will her many accomplishments lead Laura away from Zoomix?
1: Well, I love working with children, and I guess I would always like to include that part of my life to work with children, because I think that working with the arts and with children is really inspiring, and I can't see myself without that aspect in my life. But I would like to teach someday a music theory course in a university, because I love music theory, and I think that it would be challenging, but it would also be very inspiring as well.
0: Laura's dedication and creativity has made the Sprouts program at Zoomix blossom. We're all glad that Laura has made the choice to balance her desire for a career in music with her passion for teaching children.
2: Doesn't get any better. Check. Yo.
3: Juanita Pina is a talented musician and songwriter, so I guess it makes sense that he found Zoomix, even though it wasn't very well known at the time.
2: When I was 13 years old, I was in a program called ELITE, which stood for East Boston Leaders in Tobacco Education. And one of our jobs, because I was a youth staff, was to go out and do a commercial about, you know, teens and smoking. So we found a place that did audio technology that could help us record. It just happened to be Zoomix. And I came here and kind of liked it. I chose to do Zoomix because it was cooler, it was music. There was more things here that I wanted to get involved in as a kid.
3: Corey was glad that at Zoomix, kids are encouraged to take more initiative.
2: I was like, we should have some turntables. And Madeline would be like, well, why don't you help write a grant for some turntables? And then you write a grant, and 2 or 3 months later, next thing you know, bam, you got some turntables. And it's like, what? I can use it? I can teach all my friends how to use it? And we could all make music here and go perform? You must be crazy.
3: That wasn't the only thing at Zoomix Corey thought was crazy.
2: It was free. It was free. You could go to someone's house and learn about music and not have to pay anything. And you could go and do shows, and people would help you write songs and learn about equipment.
3: Now, Corey's the one teaching. He's at Zoomix all day.
2: I open the building up like around, you know, 11 o'clock sometimes, and I come in and I pick up, you know, after the mess of the class from last night left, and get the place kind of tidy and neat sometimes. And then I plan my curriculum for the day. I see what classes I have. If I have any meetings scheduled, I check my email. And then usually from 2 o'clock until 8 o'clock, I'm in the front room doing songwriting classes with kids, theater, or rock ed, or playing instruments, or talking to kids about their lives, or homework, or doing something program related. That's like a general day. It's hard to define what do you want. I got the rhymes, make them bump. The beat done change, but my flow's the same.
3: Corey DePina went from accidentally finding Zoomix to becoming an important staff member. He has abundant creativity and connects well with young people. We at Zoomix are glad to have Corey DePina here.

0: A lot of people come and help out at Zoomix. Some are volunteers, some are interns, and for the past 3 years, Zoomix has had Vista volunteers. This year's Vista, Megan Donovan, tells us what a Vista is and a little about herself.
1: Vista stands for Volunteer in Service to America, and it means I agreed to take a sort of poverty vow for a year, and instead of getting paid like a typical job, like with a salary, I get a living stipend, which is supposed to be enough for me to just have my basic needs. I went to Emerson College in Boston, and I majored in film production, and I minored in dance. I was working for another nonprofit organization doing media literacy in a few Boston public schools, and my coworker was a Vista, and he told me that Diana, who was the Vista here before me, was leaving, and they were looking for someone to take her place, helping out with the radio programs here. And so I came in and I talked to Steve for like 20 minutes, and he pretty much told me I had the job. Here at Zoomix, I work most extensively with the radio station, helping other DJs run their shows, helping Steve with the radio courses, trying to launch some kind of underwriting or sponsorship for the station. I also help out with the organization in general. This could include taking on other staff members' responsibilities while they're out. For example, Monica was out at Opera Camp for part of the summer, and she updates the website, so I sort of took on that responsibility temporarily. Corey the other day was out for the first part of Rock Ed, so I just oversaw that. I'm also helping Corey teach an Excel enrichment class, a songwriting class, and I'm learning a lot about that and about teaching those group of kids, which I'm going to be doing next semester. Also, I've taken on keeping the Zoomix YouTube updated, which now feeds directly into the website. I try my best to be involved in as much of what is going on at Zoomix that I can. I have my own radio show. It's called Slang and Twang. It's every Wednesday from 7 to 8. It's all blues, country, and folk, and I try and have performers or fun little segments or stuff like that, so listen to it. Yay!
0: Megan Donovan has established herself as a vital staff member. She majored in film production, but adapted well to radio.
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7: Welcome to the Z Radio Local News with Jeanette and Marlene. This week, bedbugs, mosquitoes, growths in the Charles River Basin, and good news for the bombers.
2: First, we look at a nasty problem springing up in our community.
7: Many residents from the East Boston neighborhood have had a very big problem with bedbugs. Bedbugs have so far invaded several streets. The city of Boston has already received 32 complaints about the issue. Councilor Sal Lamatina went from house to house with inspectors to check for bedbugs. Councilor Lamatina said, quote, "It's the landlord's responsibility, not the tenant's, to get rid of these bedbugs. And if we need to take these landlords to court to get them to comply, then we will," end quote.
2: The Boston Globe has reported that the number of mosquitoes found carrying the sometimes deadly Eastern equine encephalitis virus this year is greater than the number found in the last 5 years. Worse fears were realized as the first human case of EEE in the state has been confirmed by the Department of Public Health. An algae has quickly spread through the Charles River. Even though there is still some final testing required, scientists have identified it as an organism called Microcytes. When exposed to nutrients such as fertilizer and road runoff, the algae expands. It can make people seriously ill, while it could easily cause animals to die. Fortunately, it was discovered before anybody was affected. Unfortunately, it won't be gone until late fall. "We've never seen an algae bloom like this before," said Anna Elyria, a water quality scientist. Now, the sports. The East Boston Bombers have won their first playoff game, beating the Revere Rockies by a score of 8-7. The next game in this best-of-five playoff series will be played on Sunday at the Bombers' home field.
8: Go Bombers!
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11: Good day, ladies and gentlemen. It's your boy Corey, and I'm here to tell you about nothing else but the hottest spot in East Boston. That's Zoomix, where we get our art and expression on all day and all night long. We got exactly what you need. Beats? We got that. Ways to get over writer's block? We got that. Rhymes and shows for you to perform and show what you got? We got all that and more. 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Zoomix.org or walk through the door. It's all what you need and some more. 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
12: My name is Paul McCarthy. I'm a retired district chief in the Boston Fire Department, and I'm here in East Boston at the old firehouse, which has been turned into a radio station. 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And a couple of beds and a couple of apparatus now. 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And I'm glad to be a part of it, and I hope that children will learn from going to this place. This is Zumix, Z-U-M-I-X, Zumix Radio, and they're coming right out of East Boston. 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

0: 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Let's kick things off with Henry and Justin's review of World Trade Center.
1: This is Justin and Henry. We went to see the World Trade Center, a recent film by Oliver Stone. Stone has a history of tackling difficult and controversial subjects: the Vietnam War and Platoon, and the assassination of President John F. Kennedy and JFK.
2: On the weekend gross, World Trade Center came in third place with $18.7 million behind Step Up with $20.7 million and Talladega Nights with $22.1 million.
1: We all know that 9/11 is an extremely sensitive subject to Americans. Let's start off this discussion by talking about whether the relatives of the people who died on 9/11 would like this movie.
2: I think the relatives would like the movie because it was a good tribute to those involved in 9/11. But I wish they would show more people and their heroic acts.
1: I agree with you because there was a lot more people being brave in that type of situation. They don't show it at all in this type of movie.
2: Have you seen any other movies that covered a disaster?
1: Yes, I have. And one of those movies is Titanic. And it's more of a romantic movie. And compared to 9/11, it's not that sad, but it still has a lot of people dying in that movie and shows a lot of emotional stuff, which, yeah, to me, it's a disaster.
2: How did the movie compare with your memory of 9/11?
1: I remember the time when the Twin Towers collapsed, and I was in third grade. I was 9 years old, and all of a sudden, they started evacuating people from the East Boston schools, which made me very worried, and I was scared. When I got home, on the TV, I seen the Twin Towers falling, and it made me pretty sad.
2: I remember how upset I was, too, because when that happened, I saw both planes crash into the Twin Towers, and I was kind of surprised that they didn't show in the movie, because that was, like, the main destruction in that.
1: Yeah, I agree with you, but one thing that also surprised me was the firefighters that took action, none of them were girls. It was all boys.

0: I'm going to talk about the movie called Step Up, which was directed by Ann Fletcher and stars Channing Tatum, Jenna Dewan, and Mario. This movie is like every other romantic comedy you have seen. However, even though it's predictable, this movie keeps your attention. Step Up does not have many plot twists, but the ones they got will catch you off guard. Even though you often knew what was going to happen in this movie, the characters are convincing enough to make you care about them, and I was touched by the relationship between the romantic leads. The settings is really believable, from the ghetto to the rich houses, and the soundtrack was creatively used to heighten the action. Though I had trouble with the beginning and ending, I think this movie is still great. I would recommend it to everyone who likes romantic comedies. I rate Step Up a 6 out of 10. This has been Douglas for Midsummer Movie Madness.
1: Thank you, Douglas. Now, let's turn to Marlene for a look at the film, An Inconvenient Truth.
2: That is the sound of melting glaciers. If this does not concern you, you might think twice about it after seeing Al Gore's movie, An Inconvenient Truth. Former Vice President and presidential candidate Al Gore has made it a point to show what he calls his slideshow, detailing the severity of global warming all over the world. And now, director David Guggenheim has worked with him to make it into a movie. Al Gore starts by delivering an explanation of global warming using charts and graphs and even animation. He then moves ahead saying virtually all serious scientists now agree that human activity has accelerated the problem to almost an irreversible point. Perhaps the most horrifying part is when he shows pictures comparing the large glaciers and bodies of water in the 70s and the same places in 2005. He then moves on to show very strong images of desertification and melting glaciers. He offers grim projections for the future if humans continue on the present course. Gore explains that the rising CO2 levels are to blame for increasingly frequent and powerful storms like Katrina that devastated the Gulf Coast last year. He warns us that as the ocean temperatures rise, ice caps in the Arctic will melt, and therefore many coastal areas will be underwater. Now and then, the presentation is interrupted by personal stories of Al Gore. The movie cuts off into a side story about Gore and his professor at college that got him interested in global warming. We also learn about how his son's near-death experience changed his view on the way he should live his life. Guggenheim shows politicians that insist the whole idea of global warming is a hoax throughout the movie, and it ends on a very serious note. Al Gore stresses that America is one of the biggest contributors to the problem, and that this is now a moral issue. Despite opening in a limited number of theaters, a surprising amount of people, mainly through the word of mouth, saw this movie. While some say it's horrifying, others say it includes way too many charts and graphs. And some dwell on the fact that it seems to be all about Al Gore. What seems to be common amongst those who have seen the film is either a new or reinforced concern for the problem. Although this movie might seem dull, Al Gore constantly grabs your attention with shocking truths and chilling statistics. The graphs are numerous but vital for his explanations. He brings his message across well and makes you want to help solve the issue at hand by making personal changes and pressuring governments to do the right thing. Gore is optimistic about the future if we act now, and this makes the movie bearable and its message less overwhelming. This film makes you realize and understand an inconvenient truth and hopefully force you to take action.
0: Now let's go to Erica, Christine, and Richie for a review of Clerks 2.

0: 1994, Kevin Smith wrote, produced, and directed the movie Clerks. The film, which chronicled how convenience store employees deal with annoying customers, was shot in the store where Smith actually worked. The low-budget film, which was largely financed by credit cards and borrowed money, instantly became a cult classic. Kevin Smith was quoted as saying that he would never make a sequel to Clerks because he could never live up to its standards.
1: Jason Mewes, who played Jay, one half of the dynamic duo of Jay and Silent Bob, became hooked on drugs around the filming of Chasing Amy in 1997. After several failed attempts to clean up, Kevin Smith decided to make an offer he knew Mewes could not refuse. He decided that he would make a Clerks 2 and let Mewes play Jay one more time, on the condition that Mewes stayed clean. Mewes successfully checked himself into rehab, and Smith kept his word and produced the highly anticipated sequel.
2: It's disgusting and vile, and yet I can't look away.

0: Pope basically sums up most viewers' feelings on the new summer comedy in follow-up to the original, the long-awaited Clerks 2. Loaded with continuous gags pertaining to race, sexual activity, religion, among others, director Kevin Smith put forth his best effort to leave no bases uncovered for his comedic onslaught. It could be said, however, that he didn't end up pushing the envelope as far as he was expected to. Nonetheless, it does little to hurt the presentation, and it'd be unfitting to say that this movie was tame in any way, shape, or form.
1: It is surely not for the weak at heart, the squeamish, and the easily offended. This was exemplified even further when an actual critic, while viewing the screening of this movie, ended up literally walking out in disgust 40 minutes into it, shouting about his distaste for the film on the way out. This undoubtedly infuriated director Kevin Smith, who felt disrespected by the gesture.
2: For the more carefree, less uptight viewers that can deal with its controversial nature, Clerks 2 is best described as a feel-good comedy that actually aims to provide a very valuable lesson toward its conclusion, concerning self-identity while growing up. The characters learn that even if you are growing up, and everyone feels that things should be done a certain way, you just have to be yourself. Just because you're growing up, it doesn't mean that you have to fit into the stereotypical adult's way of life.
0: Even then, however, the comedy never stops short, so viewers that find dramatic love scenes corny need not worry about Clerks 2, as it never actually steers all the way down that road. Kevin Smith, known notoriously for his character as Silent Bob, must have been pleased with the response from the midnight crowd at the Cannes Film Festival, as their reaction was anything but silent. In fact, the film was given an 8-minute standing ovation. For those looking for a night out with friends to laugh and have an overall good time, go see this cult classic in the making.
1: By the way, Jay's hot.
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10: Good afternoon, buena tarde. Do you know that Aspira is a cool place to chill and do homework? Aspira have a computer lab, leadership opportunity, and tutors and help with English. You can come whenever you want to, Monday to Friday from 2 p.m. to 6 p.m. at Ibe on 50 Meridian Street below the post office. Thank you, and vengan rápido. Ustedes saben que Aspira es un lugar para divertirse y hacer tareas. 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Ven Aspira el lunes a viernes de las 2 a las 6 de la tarde. La dirección es 50 Meridian, sí, abajo de la oficina de los carteros.

Buddy's got the blues. I got the blues. Do you have the blues? Well, Zoomix now has the blues on Sunday nights from 10 to 11 p.m. And you can also hear it on Monday and Wednesday afternoons at 2 p.m. on Blues from Maverick Square. This is your host, Tom Curry, and I'll be playing as much blues as I can squeeze into an hour. I hope you can join me for Blues from Maverick Square on Zoomix Radio. Take it away, buddy guy.

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2: God didn't give me $1 million and he didn't give me a ton of talent. He just gave me the ability to convince people what's a good idea and what will benefit everybody and not be selfish about it, you know, just do it because it needs to be done.
3: That was the voice of Fran Rowan, a longtime activist, artist, and deadhead in the East Boston community. The way Fran explains it, her evolution from a small-town girl to a successful urban activist was only natural.
2: I started young. You know, I did it in high school. We had to raise money every year if we wanted to go to Washington as a class. So I used to run record hops and paper drives and ink sales. I was very resourceful. $500-acre farm, and there were no Home Depots or supermarkets, so we were self-contained, and anything we needed, we either had to make it or find it in the earth. We had an old Yankee adage that said, sew it, mend it, make it do. We never buy nothing new.
3: But Fran's hometown of Millis, Massachusetts soon became too small for her big ambitions.
2: I came to East Boston my senior year in high school because I wanted to live in a diverse community. I just thought the richness of that environment was where I wanted to stay.
3: It wasn't long before Fran married and made East Boston her permanent home. Her husband was involved in politics, and though she took advantage of the chance to learn about the political process, there was one lesson that didn't sit well with her.
2: I was always known as my husband's wife, not Fran Rowan, and that rubbed me the wrong way.
3: But it didn't take long for her to step out of her husband's shadow and make a name for herself in the community.
2: He went to work every day, and I just walked around the neighborhood and said, wow, they don't have a good medical facility. They don't have anything cultural going on. There's no music. Well, there's a lot of work to do here.
3: 25 years later, much of that work has been done. East Boston now has a medical clinic complete with mental health services. It has Meridian House, a residential drug rehabilitation center, and it has Zumix.
2: Zumix was about 15 or 16 years ago, and that was to provide music for kids because art and music were slowly being dropped in the school curriculum.
3: And Fran didn't stop there.
2: It was time for the community to get a conscience about art. I was trained as a teacher, but was also very interested in art from the time I was young. And so art always infiltrated my life one way or the other. So it was just a matter of time. The thing was to find a space.
3: The space Fran found was the old Atlantic Works building on Border Street. The original brick building is quite majestic now, but Fran assures us that wasn't always the case.
2: It was a dump, but it had potential. And it was where ships were built. About 12 years ago, I rented some space here with a bunch of scallywags until I got friendly with the landlord and convinced him that he should sell it to the artist.
3: Now the building is filled with artist studios and a beautiful gallery. Every third Thursday of the month, they hold an open house for the public, and there is even talk of a live performance space and coffee shop. But Rowan insists that the value of the project goes far beyond the beauty of the artwork itself.
2: My vision is that this will be the economic engine that will make all these other live spaces and condos come alive. They'll decorate with local artwork. They'll have some place to show friends who come to visit. They'll start thinking artistically.
3: Fran's involvement in the project is nearly through. Her finishing touch would be to turn her studio space into a resource room for the community.
2: I just see myself mentoring, teaching, and providing a space for kids and adults, and especially people with disabilities. They could come in and paint for the day if they don't have accommodations at home.
3: All these things are due, at least in part, to Fran Rowan, and she's developed a reputation as a successful fundraiser.
2: That's what I do. That's what I do well. Actually, my art is the art of the deal. So.
3: When you look around East Boston, you can see the difference made by Fran's years of hard work. But she has paid a price for it in her own life. With so much time spent out in the community, it meant less time at home when her children were growing up.
2: I think the biggest burden is that they've had to share me with so many other people. People used to call and say, "Where's your mother? She's out saving the world. When will she be home? When she does the job that she set out to do. In the meantime, who's cooking your supper?"
3: Even now, they continue to share.
2: They accept that I have Thanksgiving with Meridian House every year, and they accept that that's where I am on holidays, and they just know that that's our role. As a matter of fact, my son called, "Mama, you're on, Zoomix is going to be on TV." So then he watched the whole thing, and then he called after and said, "Ma, these are all things you've been involved in." I said, "Yeah, I know." So I think they're feeling it now. I think they had a different set of feelings going through it, but I think now they're very proud and pleased to have been a part of it. And to see my dreams realized and that I live to see them realized, it's a cool feeling and it's worth it. And there are people along the way that, you know, step on your fingers when you're on the, hanging on for dear life, but that's okay. You just use the other hand.
3: We can all see the problems our communities face. What makes Fran Rowan different is that she sees it as her personal responsibility to fix those problems.
2: That's it. You tackle it. It just doesn't happen. The next guy isn't going to do it. Take it and run with it. And that's what you have to do with every idea. Have a vision, plan your work, and work your plan. And then, before you know it, it happens.
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8: 25 years has passed since Zoomix first started. It's kind of weird, actually, thinking that once in 1991, where everything was going bad in East Boston, there had to be one person that had to save the day. Well, not actually one, but more or less two or three. And because of those three, we were able to have what we have today. A lot more peace in the streets of East Boston, and Boston in general, I guess. So, today is Zoomix's 25th anniversary, or birthday if you want to put it that way. We have people from all over coming over to this event to celebrate this occasion. I guess the only thing we'll have to do is to see how they feel about it and what their favorite moment in Zoomix history was. I'm actually quite curious. Without any further ado, let's get on with it.
9: Hi, my name is Paris, and my favorite memory of Zoomix is moving from the old location into this building on a really wintry, cold, blustery day with everybody with the snow and rain and sleet and everything, and then having a lovely party and celebration afterwards with all kinds of potluck goodness.
6: It has to be the first street program that I did. The first memory is just auditioning for the class, because I had my little brother with me, who was, you know, only about 10 years old at the time, and we did like a little dance routine. And when we actually got into the program, we performed out at Maverick Projects when it was the old buildings. They had us perform on the stairwell, and you could barely see him over the railing. So he's singing, and you see me up here, and you only see his hat, because the bar is, you know.
10: Oh my God.
6: So covering up. And the funny thing is, I could never remember the lines to my own song. Luckily, I had my brother singing with me. So where I messed up, he picked up.
10: Well, that's a good thing.
6: Yeah.
11: Hey, my name is Mike. Happy to be celebrating Zoomix's 25th birthday here. And I'd have to say one of my favorite memories has been working with you, Carlos, teaching you in the drumline, the Zoomix drumline, doing all of our community performances and performing every year at the Walk for Music. It's been a blast.
12: Yeah, I know.
13: My name is Cassandra, and my favorite memory from Zoomix was when I first started in 2007, and I did the street program with Corey, and we went to New York and Vermont, and it was an awesome time touring and performing our original songs.
14: Hello, my name is Kayleen Sherrin, otherwise known as DJ Diamond, and my favorite Zoomix memory is first coming here to Zoomix, because it was such an inviting atmosphere that I had never experienced before, and I was able to feel like I could really express myself in all the work that I do here.
12: Hi, my name is Carlos Perez. I am a Zoomix alumni, and I also hold my own show, Alternative Adolescence, on Zoomix Radio, by the name of Simeon. My favorite Zoomix memory would have to definitely be the time that Cola Corriente and the Zoomix Drumline decided to team up to do a flash mob over at South Station. That's my favorite memory, because right after we have completed the flash mob, we dipped out. I'm not even kidding. A lot of people started to come near South Station. I was like, are you serious? I'm glad that we did, because we've got a couple people already watching. But it would have been more satisfying if we had more people watching. Like, that much was in it. But it's still my favorite memory regardless. I had a really good time with it. And yeah.
15: My name is Iris Bell, and my favorite memory of Zoomix would probably be the first time I came here. Everyone was so supportive and loving, and it just felt like a whole new family.
16: Hi, my name's Savannah. One of my favorite memories at Zoomix was because I did the street program when we went to Vermont, and we got to work with the kids, and I got to work with amazing people, not only at that school, but also the people at Zoomix. So it was really fun, and I hope I can do that again some more.
12: All right, cool.
17: I'm Nicholas Benjamin. My favorite memory from Zoomix is learning how to play instruments.
18: My name's Casanova Robinson. I guess my favorite memory from Zoomix was actually coming here, because I got to meet a very interesting bunch of people, and those interesting bunch of people are, like, amazing, and I'm very grateful to have met them. And that is my favorite memory of Zoomix.
19: So I've known about Zoomix for years, but when I finally started volunteering here, it just reaffirmed everything that I had already known about it. It's awesome. The people are awesome. The kids are extremely talented. Some of the bands here are more talented than bands that I know that are in their 30s. It's really incredible. So just being a part of Zoomix is unbelievable. And if there's one memory that stands out, it's just walking through the doors for the first time and seeing how cool it was that all of the Zoomix students choose to spend their time here. They're not forced to be here. Nobody is making them come and hang out here. They're here because they want to be here, and that says a lot about what they've put together here at Zoomix, what Madeline has done, and everybody here on the Zoomix staff. It's an unbelievable facility that encourages kids to spend their time here and be here because they love it. And I love that about Zoomix, and I'm so honored to be a volunteer. Oh, and my name is Matt Shearer. I am a radio mentor and volunteer here at Zoomix Radio.
20: Hello, my name is Corey DePina, and one of my fondest memories of Zoomix is back in the old building. We would forget to tell people that if they locked the door, that they would lock themselves in the bathroom. So people would go use the bathroom, and after they used it, you would hear knock, knock, knock, because they locked themselves in, and we would all die laughing.
21: So hi, my name is Ardiana, and I've been going to Zoomix since I was 12. And my favorite moment here at Zoomix was the first time I got to perform, like, on stage with Voces, with Marta at the time. And it was just really fun to do that and to experience being in a group like that. And it was really cool. And then I kept doing voces, and Brandon took over, and Brandon was such an awesome teacher, too. So, yeah, those are, like, some of my favorite moments.
0: Biggie Smalls, dog.
19: Softest kid in EC.
0: Yo, this is my homie, Mr. Softy, Nick Shea. Yo, my biggest moment and favorite moment here at Zoomix is when I was in the studio, and I laid one of my hardest verses down. And then it got rejected by the girl I like. That was my biggest moment.
3: All right. My name's Nick Shea, and my favorite moment at Zoomix was the awesome trips that we took to Vermont, because you got to meet people and you got to perform, and, you know, it was kind of fun. You know, it was a little something different that you don't do over here in the city. You know, it was great.
22: My name is Ramzel. I am a Zoomix alumni, and my favorite memory of Zoomix was probably the first time I had a birthday party here. I was never expecting them to bring me a cake, and I cried in front of everybody. It was pretty embarrassing.
23: So my name is Renee Maroney, and one amazing memory I have at Zoomix is actually from middle school, having Mr. Ed try to teach me how to sing a harmony, and I struggled so hard, and I didn't think I could do it, and he was so sweet to me, and now teaching Sprouts with him and helping Sprouts learn harmonies is kind of surreal and amazing, and I'm forever grateful for him being so sweet and supportive to me when I was younger.
24: My name is Nathan, and my favorite moment at Zoomix was the opportunity to play at the Sinclair.
25: My name is Chris Lee Rodriguez. My favorite moment at Zoomix was one of my favorite moments was last year's Rock Ed concert, because it was a lot of fun seeing all the kids, seeing a lot of my students play in bands and tackling that fear of stage fright and performing in front of other people. And it was a nice time. I got to play for the kids too. But it was a very big community event. I saw everyone was really having a good time, like tonight.

0: It's Richie, a.k.a. Psychedelic, production assistant at Zoomix Radio and host of Zone Out, which will be returning to the airwaves in the very near future. Cough, cough, wink, wink. Favorite Zoomix moment? Where do I even begin with that? I mean, I could talk about all of the shenanigans that took place on Zone Out, including the infamous DJ 666 situation and all the parodies that I did. I could talk about my involvement in the theater program, especially saving Casa Rosa. That was an absolute blast. But really, when it comes down to it, my favorite moment at Zoomix isn't really one single moment at all. It's a series of moments that just help to shape the person that I am today, whether it be through interest in music, taste in fashion, and just my overall outlook on life. Like, every time I walk into this place, it is full of positive energy and support, and I could not be grateful enough for all the wonderful people that I've gotten to meet here over the years and continue to meet, and for at one time being a student here and now being a staff member. And I just look forward so much to everything that the future has in store for this great organization, including being on Low Power FM beginning in the summer. Cheap plug there. So happy birthday, Zoomix. Cheers to 25 years, my babies.
1: My name's CJ. I own the Love Shack. So my best memory, I should say, here at Zoomix is when I first set foot at the Old Dog. For those of you that don't know what the Old Dog is, it's the Old Zoomix. And I started off playing guitar with Leo. Shout out to Leo. Then I started playing piano with Mr. Ed. So shout out to you too, Ed. And I learned a lot from the both of them. Then I got a radio show. And there was the Caribbean Island before it was even the Love Shack. How it got the name the Caribbean Island? I forget. But that's what makes it awesome and funny, right? But the people there were amazing. They were always supportive. Till this day, they're supportive. But my number one go-to all the time was, like, Corey. Like, Corey was my number one go-to. He would always tell me, believe in yourself, keep on writing. And Vermont, I never got to go there. I don't know what it's like, but, you know, I definitely came creative with 8-Ball. And when we went our separate ways, I ended up making my own music. I would love to go to Vermont one day. So it's time for me to go. God bless all of you, and peace out.
2: We have someone over here who has actually not been a Zoomix participant, but has actually been coming here. So how'd you get word of Zoomix?
3: My name is Christian, and I found out about Zoomix through one of my friends, or I believe it was my music teacher, Miss McNeil, if anyone in Zoomix knows her. She's the one who introduced me, and I found out about it, like, around last year. I just started coming here in days and days with some of my friends, and I just feel really comfortable being here. Even though I haven't joined Zoomix, it's really fun to be here. I'm planning on joining, and I'm planning on staying.
2: That's what I'm talking about, man.
4: Hi, my name's Deborah, and my funniest moment at Zoomix is when I chased one of my classmates, Abraham, with ketchup packets and then threw them at him.
5: Hi, my name's Marie, and my favorite moment is the first day I went here, which was when I was 7 years old.
2: Hashtag throwback Thursday, even though it's a Friday, apparently?
6: It's a throwback Friday.
7: Yeah. Many people don't know this, but the way that Zoomix started with so little funding, but a lot of love and a lot of energy, it was necessary to find reliable transportation. And it was difficult to have programs with youth participants, particularly going to places like the senior homes, Don Orion, going to Victory Gardens, going to some of the places around East Boston. We needed to be able to transport youth and musical equipment. But until Enterprise Rent-A-Car and John came on with some of his donations and wonderful opportunities for that, the heart of the transportation and logistical department of Zoomix was a Toyota Tercel 5-door, which we ran into the ground. It actually had no life left in it. It was used for everything from moving sound equipment for the first few years of Z-Tech to different gigs down in Mattapan. We were able to haul things back and forth here and there to the Umana Barns, to Harborside, all the different places that it had to go. Occasionally, the vehicle was filled beyond legal capacity, both inside and on the roof, with the material and with human occupants. I remember one time we had 7 people in the car without the appropriate safety restraints. But sometimes you have to get started and do what you need to do. I talked to a guy named Marty who used to run youth programs out of East Boston. He told me that he used to pull up with a rented truck, a bobtail truck, and just open the back door, slide the thing up. And he said to kids, he said, "Who wants to go to the mountains?" And they'd take them camping and just shut the truck down, you know, shut the back door. Just like you're hauling merchandise, yeah. And take kids up there. And, you know, no waivers, no security. But we very quickly found some people to come on board and give us the resources that we needed to be able to do it right. And they've been doing it right ever since. And I think it's a wonderful thing. And the last part of the story is that when that car was finally towed out of the Maverick Studios parking lot, my neighbor Ed took the seats out and put them in his pickup. So that car still has parts that are serving a wonderful function here in East Boston. So it's the old brown Toyota Tercel. Anyone who remembers it, anyone who was there, they know exactly what I'm talking about.
2: This entire journey has been crazy, especially for Madeline. I got a hand to her. I'm proud of her for putting all this together. I'm just going to say this right now, Madeline. If it weren't for you, none of us would be here. We will all be still on the street. You're the person who changed all that. From all of us here at Zoomix, we want to not only congratulate you, but to thank you for giving us all 25 years. Some of us, heck, even weren't even born from there, but we still were part of this event. So thank you for giving us 25 years.

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0: So the milestone I'll be talking about is my first paycheck. And I remember I was at Prudential Center with a few of my friends, and my mom called me. And she had called me saying that I had received a letter, and I was like, ooh. And it was my first check from Zoomix for $45 bills. I know it's not a lot, but hey, you guys, it's about that counts. I got a paycheck. Oh, my God. I felt very excited. I felt very emotional. I just felt like it was, like, the start of something new. I also learned that hard work pays off. And later that same night, I went out to Somerville to buy some dumplings. And I wasted those $45 on really good soup dumplings.
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2: 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You know what? We just gotta let the music play a little bit. Let's go with Love Train by Miso Extra. Let's go!
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I mean, I'll be real with you. I ain't got that much to rage about this week. Well, technically I do, but we're saving that for lessons and vibes. I ain't gonna lie to y'all. But we gotta keep the party moving. That was Not Afraid Anymore by Nick Shane. Now here is Heartless by Kanye West. The old Kanye, not the new one. I gotta clarify every single time.

0: And that was Heartless by Kanye West. Let's keep the party moving. Fast by Juice WRLD. Let's get it!
1: Damn.

And that was Fast by Juice WRLD and Now Here I Is. I just by Bruno Mars. Why did I say it like that? I don't know. It just happened that I rolled with it. See, man, maybe you need to get your head checked, my guy. I'm just saying.

0: And that was I Just Might by Bruno Mars. And now here is Survival of the Dead. Survival of the Fittest by Mobb Deep.
1: Yeah, sending this one out to my man Killer B. No doubt, indeed.

0: Mobb Deep and all that.
1: And that was Survival of the Fittest by Mobb Deep. Why is that name like that? I don't know. Probably trying to grab some air or something. I don't know. Hey, after all that raging, let me go ahead and put it to you this way. I'm pretty much chilled out right now, but get your boy thinking. You live to have a lot of fun experiences, but you also learn from your mistakes and everything that's going on around you. Might as well go ahead and just unload all of that real quick, huh? This is Lessons and Vibes. And let me welcome you all to the show officially. What's good, everybody? Just boy, the C-Man here. Welcome you guys back to The Alternative. And oh, Lord, it has been a minute. Yeah, so, story on that real quick. 2 weeks ago, I thought ZoomX was actually having their summer recess. No, turned out that was last week. Whoops, my bad. This week, though, I had to make sure I got here so that way I can go ahead and at least alert you guys before we get right into it. Your boy may be making an appearance over at the East Boston Latin Music and Dance Festival this Sunday coming up. All I know is that there's something going on related to ZoomX Radio that's going to be going on at 2 p.m. So be there or be square. Y'all already know the vibes on that. More to come if you can go ahead and check it out. Oh, Lord. It's definitely going to be a fun time. Hopefully I'll see y'all there. With that said, oh boy, work. Yeah, I can't go about 10 seconds before going ahead and doing this. So, yesterday, right, my DM pretty much jinxed me for the day, basically. Not saying he's a bad guy, but he went and said a phrase that every single time you hear it, makes you go, why would you say that? He said, and quote, I don't want to jinx Carlos. Hi, that's me. But I think you can see where it goes. Everything just went completely sideways throughout the day. It was just like, why you gotta do this to me, man? Come on. I was ready to go. I had a good vibe going. And then all of a sudden you say something like that. I thought that one situation was going to be a one-and-done situation. He only said it once. But no! No! That decided to linger throughout the whole entire day. Are you kidding me right now? Like, I understand that, you know, you had a lot of things riding up on me today, or yesterday, rather, because, you know, we have goals we got to reach. You know, this, that, the other thing. You said, hey, we need the store open. I get it. I went in with one objective in mind. Get the stuff we need, ball out. I think you can put two and two together. That did not go as planned. Just thinking about it right now in retrospect is like, I feel like I shouldn't have went in yesterday, but at the same time, there is no one else that's close enough to the store to go in. So I pretty much had no other option. I mean, I don't hate anyone over at where I work. You know, hate's a strong word and whatnot. No matter how you look at it. But, you know, even at times like that, I'm like, why would you go ahead? You know what he just did. You had one job. What are you doing? Like, you went and said to me through text, I need you in today. You can go ahead and have whatever day off you want as a swap for this week, blah, blah, blah. We'll see if it stands. Now all of a sudden I'm hearing, wait a minute. What? All of a sudden, while we are in like a meeting or something, saying that line, I don't want to jinx it, but why would you do this? I will be forever shocked. Like, you let me do what I need to do. You let me lock in. I'll let you know if I need anything. Don't go ahead and put the commentary on blast. Put into it, could have said something like, you know, I have full confidence. I have full confidence in this guy. He'd never let me down. He's going to get this one. He's going to bring it home. No, he decides to go ahead and just say, you know what? I feel like being a menace today. I woke up on the wrong side of the bed. I'm feeling like saying something that's going to make me a menace. And guess what? It happened. Like, no, I'm not even letting him get away with that one. Like, I let him know, like, you jinxed it right off rip at that point. It was, oh my. Ay, ay, ay. I.

I swear yesterday I must have woken up in like an alternate dimension or something. It's just like nothing hit. I'm like, what parallel universe was I awake in? Like, what? Oh, hold on a second. Something ain't right here. Like, I had all the usual gear. I have had my uniform, had my usual gear on the wrist. I had my watch. I had like a braided necklace over here, like a green and black one, really nice too. Had my necklace on. I got everything ready. I'll basically like, you know, my usual self. Got all the gear, got everything, and yet that didn't help at all. Like, hello, God help me. This is stupid. What are we doing? Sometimes I wonder, man. Sometimes I wonder. It's just one of those things, man. Anyway, let's just get into some music before I go ahead and tear this thing a new one. I don't know. Anyway, let's just get into music. Here's Burn by Ellie Goulding. Oh, sorry.

And that was Sweet Psycho by Ava Max. And real quick, with the earlier PSA we had over there about mental health, I always say, if you know someone who's going through something right now, or if you're going through something, reach out. You'll be thankful you did. Trust. That being said, let's get to the next song. Here is Drive by Incubus.

And that was Drive by Incubus. It might not be high noon anymore, but still, we got some good old gaming news. It's time for Nintendo! Yep! I'm immediately jumping right into it. I do not even care at that point. Nintendo, what are we doing? Hold on! Who let Nintendo cook right now? Because, boy, how? No. Nintendo wins. I don't care what anyone says. When it comes to anything that's like Nintendo Direct or Nintendo Direct equivalent, no. Nintendo wins by a massive landslide. What are we doing? And I'm going to tell you why. So let's break it down. First things first. Oh, Lord, where do we even begin? Monster Hunter Wild, Final Fantasy VII Revelations, Crisis Core, Final Fantasy VII Reunion are all, like, popping up right there. Monster Hunter Wild, December 4th. Next year, we have April 8th, Final Fantasy VII Revelations. And then, yesterday, the release of Crisis Core, Final Fantasy VII Reunion. What are we doing? Then all of a sudden, the obligatory, oh, hey, here's some Nintendo Switch games that are getting definitive editions and whatnot. Like Hyrule Warriors. What else we got? I'm trying to think here. Like, I think that's probably one of the only other one I can think of is Pikmin 4. But that's about it, really. But then, an unexpected twist and turn, Metro Chameleon? I beg your pardon? Like, that is one game I did not expect to hear coming to Nintendo Switch 2. Yeah, no, that was not what I was expecting. Of course, I was expecting the Procopia expansion pass to be talked about, and this time we got accessories for everybody, as well as, like, free Star Fox update for the Nintendo Switch 2 game, as well as Star Fox Adventures finally getting over to Nintendo GameCube Classics, which is good. A lot of people have been waiting for that one. The Witcher Wild Hunt Remastered, that is definitely going to be good. The Witcher 3, excuse me. Then we also got Kingdom Come Deliverance 2 Royal Edition. And, of course, we got our first look at Fire Emblem Fortune's Weave. And I'm not going to lie to you. It looks good. But then, who's man said Professor Layton could drop in out of nowhere and announce a new game? The new world of Steam? Oh, Lord, this is going to be a massive field day for anyone who is a Professor Layton fan. I haven't personally played any of the games, but hey, if you have played the games, more power to you. Hope you enjoy it. And then there's one that really got me wondering what's going on here. Who's man's asked for Yo-Kai Watch 2? No. Honestly. Who's man's asked for Yo-Kai Watch 2 Haunted Domain? If you put your hands up, put your hand down right now, ain't nobody asking for this. I know for a damn fact no one asked for this. Onyx, the Dark Grip is coming over to Switch 2 next year. Xenoblade Chronicles 3 with a Nintendo Switch 2 edition. And new character, Shimmer, which, looking at the character design, she looks cute. That's all I'm going to say. Then we got Stage Fright from the people who made Overcooked, which is actually really interesting. It's got my interest. I might actually try to get that, actually. Then we got more stuff about Disney Dreamlight Valley, the Keepsake Seed expansion, Ode Ode Kaya's Tasty Tale, which that one actually has my interest. That might be one of the games that might make me want to get a Switch 2. Not going to lie to you.
No one cares about Lego Batman, let's be honest. Who's man said you want two more Kirby Air Riders amiibo and only two more Kirby Riders amiibo for the whole entire thing? If you ask for Sword Kirby on the legendary machine and no war DDD on, I forgot the name of the vehicle, then congratulations! They're here. They'll be releasing on November 12th. Cairn, C-A-I-R-N, early 2027, and free demo out now. Resident Evil 2, 3, and 4 remakes are all making their way over to the Switch 2, which, okay. Tomb Raider, Legacy of Atlantis is coming to Switch 2. We got more news about Nintendo Switch Sports Resort, which included exploration and actually a solo player mode going against the island champions or something like that. Okay. But then, one of the major highlights that the direct brought into the fray, Metroid Ravenous. Who over Nintendo decided, you know what? Metroid Prime 4 Beyond cooked. You know what? Let's keep cooking and make it even better. Whose man's said that? I need to know. Because this trailer got me glued to the screen. Bro, what are we doing? And a twist that no one saw coming. Nintendo finally remembered that Mario Kart World exists after giving Mario Kart 8 Deluxe a massive update. One last time. Put it to 4.0. And now Mario Kart World finally gets some love with new tracks only available in Versus mode. Which do call back to the original Mario Kart game on the Super Nintendo Entertainment System, you know, Super Mario Kart. Honestly, legendary. Just saying. Then we had a Mega Man Dual Overdrive, which honestly, the overdrive function is stupid. I don't like the design of it. It looks kind of weird to me. Eternal Anima is coming out. Then we got Danganronpa 2x2. Fatal Fury City of the Wolves. The Melsuck Ultimate Collection, which honestly looks really good. This announcement right here next caught me by complete surprise. Yu-Gi-Oh! Tag Force GX. I don't care what anyone says. I'm copping that. I do not care what anyone says. I'm copping that. I'm a Yu-Gi-Oh! Fan. I'm copping that. I do not care. Then we go over to the last game before the Partner Spotlight Showcase. We got Romancing Saga 3, Destiny's United. And then, of course, we got the Partner Spotlight Sizzle Reel, which had games like Hot Wheels Infinite Race, or something like that. Sonic Pico Park. We had something among the lines of It Takes Two as well. Bluey has also been spotlighted. Great. And then, literally, out of scenic nowhere, tell me how the hell they decided to not only announce that Persona 4 Revival is dropping on Nintendo Switch 2, but also Persona 6 is dropping on Nintendo Switch 2? I beg your pardon. I beg your finest pardon. But no. They couldn't. Ladies and gentlemen, this is Nintendo. They wouldn't stop there. They would not stop there. They literally decided, you know what? You know what Kirby needs? He needs something akin to that of the Truman Show. Yes, that old movie. Because that's basically what the whole entire trailer for Kirby's new adventure in spring 2027 is basically at right there. Kirby and Forgotten Land. Kirby and the World Beyond. I'm not kidding when I say people were calling that game the Kirby Truman Show. I'm not even kidding.
literally just like everything seems normal. All of a sudden, a massive hole in the wall. Well, you gotta break it somehow. All of a sudden, Nani, wait, whoa, where all this come from? Makes sense? But yeah, Nintendo, Nintendo, whose man said you can cook? Whose man said you can cook? No. And they literally had, Legends of the 40th Anniversary Direct literally the day before. Showed off, Ocarina of Time for Switch 2. It looks gorgeous. What are we doing? Before I go ahead and blow a gasket, here's Digital Love by Daft Punk.

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0: Hey, I'm letting y'all know every single time I play that promo, I feel old, man. I was a late 90s kid. Come on, give me a break. But that'll do it for the show this week. Thank y'all so much for tuning in. I'm actually surprised that we're actually about to reach 1 o'clock, honestly. That's a new record. I'm not going to lie. 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Otherwise, then, I've been the C-Man, and I will catch you on the next one. Until then, keep it poppin'! NBA's out!

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Uh-huh.

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She's a career woman, no kids. Most girls see the clothes and try and go dig. Most poke holes and Trojans. 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The crossfading off nanos. On that hipster. And use a hipster.

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Who are you to hate? Movie, not a 10, but a super 8. You ain't seen me at the show, I was super great. 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
2: 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This will be our last show of the month, sadly, and our last show for a while, actually, since we'll be going on hiatus for September. But it's been really nice doing the second season of Firehouse. And it's been really nice having all the guests in the studio as well. It's been really great being able to do this for as long as we've been able to do it. So thank you all for listening, and I guess we'll get into the show. So y'all probably know me. My name is Vedant Ramesh. I'm on the board to start the show. And in the studio, we also have Paula.
3: Hi, everyone. Yes, this is Paula, the radio program coordinator. We're missing a few people right now. Isa's out on vacation in Mexico.
2: Ooh, Mexico.
3: Nice. Nice. And Kiki should be coming in soon.
2: But speaking of guests, we have a very special one in our studio today. She is a musician who recently got her master's from the New England Conservatory. Everybody, say hello to Anju.
4: Hello.
2: Hello.
4: I'm so happy to be here. Thank you, Vedant and Paula.
2: Yeah, do you want to just introduce yourself, just what you do, what your name is, that kind of stuff?
4: Yeah, my name is Anju Madok. I am a singer, songwriter, producer, performer, and I've lived in Boston on and off for the last 7-ish years, and I just finished creating an album, and I'm really excited to share that with the world soon, and just happy to be here.
2: That's great. What a great way to kick off our show. So, Anju, just so you know, at the start of every Firehouse show, we do a check-in, so just how you're feeling on a scale of 1 to 10, and we have a little check-in question that will come from this very, very special box. So, without further ado, let's pick it. Oh, interesting. Would you rather be an actor or an influencer, and why?
3: Huh.
2: That's an unusual one. All right, I guess I'll go first. So today, feeling like an 8.5, I'd say. Today was a pretty good day. Like I was saying to Paula and Anju before the show started, the Premier League started today, so it's been nice watching the first match, getting to make my fantasy team. So that's been pretty fun. Pretty relaxing day as well in general. So it's been pretty good. But would I rather be an actor or an influencer, and why? Is it a bad thing that, wait, that I don't know what an influencer, can someone, what is an influencer, just so I know?
3: So I think my definition, I mean, I think it's someone who does a lot of work on social media, and literally the goal is to influence people to, I don't know, for like lifestyle things.
4: Yeah, maybe like use certain products. Like I think about people who are like famous on Instagram who are like, I'm drinking this special smoothie and everybody can drink it if they have this discount code or something like that.
2: Oh, that's interesting actually. I don't know. I think with that definition, I think an influencer in some cases.
4: Mm.
2: Like, I think I'd want to be an influencer, but for like a good cause or something that would benefit the world rather than advertise like a product or something. Mm-hmm. Like, so like rather than being like an influencer that's like you said, Anju, like drink this special smoothie or do this special thing or do this thing, do that. I think I'd rather be an influencer that's like care about these specific issues or like donate to this cause, or like maybe those ads where there's some famous person who's like, I donate to so-and-so every, I donate $25 to so-and-so every month. You can too. Just scan that QR code or something. So if that was the kind of influencer that we're talking about, I think that would honestly be, I wouldn't mind being that, to be fair. But if it were an influencer of like a product or something like that, I think I'd probably go with the actor. So that's my two cents on that.
3: That's a great answer.
2: Right. Yeah. Which way to send it? I'll send it this way to
3: this
2: Paula.
3: Way. Okay, hello. Feeling like a
2: 7.7
3: out of 10. Good day, Friday. I like that it's kind of cloudy, like getting a little taste of the fall to come. My answer, I mean, I went straight to actor because I've had experiences acting in the in high school.
2: Oh, yeah. I have experience. As well. Yeah.
3: And it was a lot of fun. I felt like there was a lot of camaraderie with the cast when you're working with a bunch of people memorizing lines, and pretending to be someone else is pretty fun. like getting outside of yourself in that way is exciting and fun to me. So I guess I'd choose that.
2: Nice.
4: All right. I think I'm, I would be a 8.5 or even 9, but I'm knocked down because there's some aphids in my apartment. I don't know if you know, like they're like house bugs, or like they're like plant bugs, and they're really annoying me. So that takes me down some points to like a 6.5 or a 7.
2: Dang, that's aphids.
4: Yeah, it's really upsetting to me. I'm just trying to live my life, and they're just up in my space and up in my plants. But I think I would be an actor because I think a lot of the skills that I want to grow, I could get from acting, like public speaking, like imagination, being able to think on my feet, that type of thing I want to get better at. So I would choose acting. Mm-hmm.
2: See, now the points that you all brought up makes me think that I would choose actor over influencer. Because I've done theater in school. I still do theater in school. And I don't know. I don't know how I just never thought about those points, but I guess.
3: But
2: wherever life takes me, I guess. I don't know.
3: But I think we need more influencers like the one you're talking
4: about. Yeah, that's
3: about,
4: so
3: honestly,
4: true. So. We need more influencers like you.
2: Mm. I suppose. Yeah. All right. So that's our check-in. And for our next segment, we'll be beginning the interview with our very special guest, Anju. So, no pressure. So, we'll be getting into that. But before that, we will have a song break with a song by none other than Anju herself. as part of that new album that you're releasing?
4: Yeah, the first song that I'm going to share is from an EP that I released last summer. It's called By Heart. And yeah, it's me and my guitar. Should I just grab my guitar and?
3: No, we're gonna play first. We're gonna play the exclusive.
4: Playing the song from my album right now. Okay, sorry. Yes, this is a song from my album that is about to. It's like the next single that I'm gonna be releasing on September 10th, and it's called Below Above, and I'm excited to share it with the Zoomix listeners.
2: Nice. All right. Thanks for the intro, Anju. And without further ado, Anju presents to you, Below Above.

0: 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And right now, you're tuned into the Firehouse.
1: Hello, everybody. We are back.
2: Hello.
1: So the song that you just listened to, obviously, as I mentioned before the break, was Below Above by the one and only Anju. Ooh. And in case you weren't there before the break, we have Anju in our studio right now. What an honor.
2: It's my honor to be here. Thank you for having me.
1: And actually, we just had someone join us in the studio during that break. Okay. Kiki, do you want to say hi?
3: Hi!
1: So, let's go. I have a few questions written down here. So, are you ready, Anju?
2: I'm ready.
1: Ready or not, here they come. So, this is honestly a pretty typical interview question. I think we've asked it to a bunch of the guests that have come on to Firehouse. So, as they say, every good thing has to start somewhere, after all. So, that's what this question is all about. What is your background, and how did you get interested in music?
2: Yeah, I started playing music when I was a kid. I was really lucky in that my parents put me in like an early childhood music program. I think it was called Musical Trolley at McPhail Center for Music in Minneapolis. And so that was my, I guess, first intentional exposure to music. And then I also took some piano lessons and violin lessons.
3: Hey.
2: But then in high school, I kind of started, it was all very like classical, the stuff that I was learning. And I really felt like I wanted to be more creative. Not that classical music can't be creative, but I was just like wanting to try new things, write my own things. So when I was in high school, I think my sophomore year, I got a ukulele and started like learning cover songs and playing songs and writing my own songs. So that's really where it began. And now, that was a while ago. That was like 15 years ago. So now I'm still doing it.
3: Well, that's fun.
1: That's so cool.
3: Every time, for some reason, sorry, but like every time someone mentions a ukulele, I think of apology videos.
2: Oh, yeah.
3: Is that just me?
2: Why did that become like a...
3: I don't know. Like, yeah. It's just become the new trend. Like, every time you're filming an apology video,
2: like
3: and people
2: an
3: just...
2: apology song, yeah, like, with a ukulele.
3: Have you ever done an apology video?
2: I haven't, but that's a good idea. If I need to, I'll pull out the ukulele.
3: I should pull out the ukulele.
1: That's so
3: no,
1: funny.
3: Hopefully you don't have to. There's nobody you have to apologize to for being yourself.
2: Oh, thank you.
1: I also think it's really cool that you realize that... So, like, you started off by just playing classical music, learning classical music, and then that click happened within yourself that classical music is cool and all, but there's room for more. Like, I feel like I want to be more creative, and you didn't just let that sense of creativity just foster within yourself. You took action in order to give it an outlet, and I think that's what's really cool, because I could imagine someone else in that same scenario just be like, I wish I could be a bit more creative. Whatever, it's fine. But I think it's really cool that you were able to give that an outlet by buying the ukulele, writing your own songs, and I think that's really cool.
2: Thanks.
1: Do you still play violin and piano? Or?
2: I do a little bit. I taught music to like young musicians in the Boston area and in Minneapolis when I was living there, and so I taught some piano and violin to very as young
3: me.
2: As 4 years old. Yeah, we can
3: Let
2: do it. Let's do it.
3: I want to learn how to play the violin again
2: yeah.
3: so bad.
2: Now I mostly like fiddle. If I'm playing the violin, it's like I'll do like Celtic or like American roots fiddling. But yeah, the violin is fun.
1: That's nice.
3: I like the violin. It's very cute.
2: Yeah, you were saying that you played it, Kiki?
3: Mm-hmm. When I was younger, back in my days, third grade, fourth grade, and I think I stopped in fifth grade, like when COVID hit.
2: Okay.
3: So I think I played for like a good 3 years, like on and off, like
2: nice.
3: It wasn't like consecutive, like almost every day practice. It was like every probably twice a week.
2: Okay.
3: And it was in school for like barely an hour, so it's so cool that you know like different instruments though. Like that's what I like about music artists who like uprising, because so many other people, like, you'll see, like, they just do vocals. Mm. But the fact that you know how to play guitar, you know how to play violin, you know how to play piano, like, you could just put a whole ensemble in the back of your show. Like, yeah, you guys, it's just me. It's just me. That's just you. So awesome.
2: Thank you.
3: So
2: yeah, awesome. I think, like, there's only... I'm grateful that I can play those and I've had the resources to play those. And also I've met so many amazing musicians who are like truly like masters of those instruments. So now I'm like, let me ask you to play that for me and I'll focus on singing or I'll focus on writing. But it is fun to dabble in all this stuff.
3: Wow. Yeah.
1: That's really cool. I guess as they say, music is all about experimentation and that kind of stuff. So it's really cool to see you take that to heart.
2: Mm.
4: Oh, speaking of, shall we hear a song then, by heart?
2: Ooh! Yes! Okay.
1: That was a seamless connection call.
4: Yeah. She's like, oh, wow. Hop on this and you think about a connection.
2: Yes.
4: Okay.
1: Yes!
2: Yeah.
4: Yes, so excited.
3: Oh my god, I'm so ready for this, you guys.

0: We're getting ready.
1: Is this this angle? Is it okay?
2: Maybe like a little.
1: Okay.
0: Yo, this is live. Don't even play. Acapella. Wait, is acapella only vocals? Am I getting that incorrect?
1: Yeah.
0: Oh, okay. Acapella. Okay, but, guitar acapella, I guess. Yeah, pretty much.
1: Guitar and acapella.
0: Yeah, exactly.
1: Yeah.
0: Right. You guys, the guitar, and she was going to sing for us.
1: Exactly. Y'all
0: better be getting hype right now. Woo, I want to hear you guys in the comments going crazy, going wild. Ready?
1: Am I good to go?
3: Yeah.
1: Okay.
3: Go
1: cool.
3: for it.
1: All right.

0: I'm actually gonna start crying. Oh my god, that was so beautiful.
1: Thank you.
2: Dang, that hit the feel.
0: Wow, that actually gave me chills. I'm not joking, that gave me chills. I feel like I have chicken skin now. Oh my god, that was actually genuinely so beautiful.
1: Thank you so much.
0: Wow.
2: And I think one of the coolest things about it is that when musicians do that kind of thing, they make you think you can do it as well.
1: Because you can. And you don't you already, actually?
2: I mean, I do, but not like... It's one thing to just sing, but it's another thing to do while singing while also playing another instrument. And I think you just did that so unbelievably well.
1: Thank you,
2: like, if the guys who were listening were in the studio right now, just to see your concentration on what you were doing as well, you were like, oh... It was so cool.
1: Thank you.
0: I loved it. I'm sorry. I'm literally flabbergasted. I loved it so much. Can you play again? Like right now. Like, can I hire you for my birthday? Can you perform?
1: I'm having a grand party.
0: Yes. Actually, okay. I'll get your contact after this. Yeah. Come on. If you guys want to pull up to my birthday and see her perform, gotta pay $5,000. Yeah. Sorry, guys.
2: I feel like if I were feeling under the weather or had like the flu or something, just hearing that would be like medicine.
0: Yeah.
2: You know what I mean?
0: Yeah.
1: Yeah.
0: I'm feeling better already. My nose is gone.
2: And actually, you know what? That's a perfect leeway into our next question. Because on your website, which amazing web design, by the way,
1: I've been there.
2: It's so cool.
1: Thank you so much.
2: But on your website, you say that music is your medicine. Mm. What do you mean by that?
1: Yeah. Music is my medicine. To me, the reason why I said that and why that's kind of like a guiding principle for the songs that I write is because a lot of the time I'll write songs coming from a place of like, not always, but often coming from a place of like sadness or some sort of grief or just like some sort of like sad feeling or struggle in life. But I feel like I can turn to music and I always feel so much better when I play music or when I turn that into music. So it does feel like medicine for me. And so it means a lot that when you listen, it also like uplifted you or made you feel some type of way, because I feel like that's what I do for myself in the process of creating and playing.
2: That's really profound. Wow. I love that. I love that.
3: Wow. This is so calming to the soul.
1: Oh,
3: like,
1: yeah.
3: The way you answered that question is just...
1: Wow.
3: Thank you, Kiki. I'm actually getting genuine chills. Oh, wow.
1: Oh, thank you.
3: It's like a breath of fresh air.
2: Breath of fresh air, yeah.
1: Thank you.
3: I'm flabbergasted. Literally flabbergasted.
2: I feel like music is one of those things that it can help you, or not help you, but it's good for the highest of highs and for the lowest of lows.
1: Totally.
2: As well. When it feels like you have nobody to make you feel better, or if you just had a really bad day, if you just start listening to your favorite song or just something that makes you feel better, you do end up feeling better. I think all of us have had some sort of experience with music being healing to the soul. So I definitely think, just like that song that you played, that was... Beautiful.
1: Thank you.
4: So that was from
3: here's flabbergasted.
4: Yeah, just like, you know. So this song is from an older EP you mentioned?
1: Yeah,
4: earlier.
1: This is from an EP that I released about a year ago, and it was all recordings that I did live with friends and musicians that are friends. I feel like I've, in the last few years, especially since going to NEC, I became much more collaborative in my approach. So when I recorded the recorded version of this song that you can hear online, in various streaming platforms or whatever, actually, it's not on streaming platforms, but you can hear it on Bandcamp. That's a live recording of this song with my friend on viola and my friend on banjo.
2: Oh, wow. I like the mix of instruments.
1: Yeah.
2: That's really cool. Like viola and banjo.
1: And banjo.
2: That's a cool combination.
1: Yeah.
2: I like that.
3: Oh, yeah. I'm just so happy.
1: I'm happy too. Thank you. I'm so happy to be here.
4: Shall we hear another one?
2: Ooh, another song?
4: Yeah.
2: Go for it.
1: Okay.
2: Yeah. No more the merrier, after all.
4: Yeah.
1: I'm just going to take a second to retune.
0: Yo, this is professional stuff happening right here.
1: I think speaking of like the highest of highs and lowest of lows, this song came for me when I was like feeling really low, but I was spending a lot of time in nature and in the woods and stuff, and that like that plus music made me feel a lot better, and that's when I wrote this song.
3: Now, talking about nature, I love nature, hate the woods.
1: Bugs
3: are my worst nightmare. Like, I would love to go camping and beautiful, but then when I think about it, I'm like, damn, there's gonna be like hella bugs. Like, I can't deal with that. I can't.
4: There's glamping.
3: Oh, yes, wait. But glamping defeats the whole purpose, though. It like defeats the whole purpose of clamping. Clamping? Camping.
4: Yeah, that's true. That's true. It's not really camping.
1: It's gonna take me a second to tune out.
3: It's okay.
1: Okay.
3: Have you guys ever gone camping?
4: Yeah, I've been camping. Yeah. But not the kind of camping where I'm carrying my stuff to a very far location.
2: I went in like a
3: cabin. I've never done that. Have I gone to a cabin? I feel like I have. I feel like I have. I know I was supposed to. I feel like I have. I don't know. We're going to ask my mom and she'll tell us eventually. You guys will find out in October.
4: For me, the best part of camping is the fire.
3: Yes.
4: That's the best
3: part. Yes. Every time I go to DR and somehow, someway, I end up at my grandpa's farm, we always have a nice, fun cookout on a fire. And I remember this one time, it was like family reunion. All the cousins were there and we had made a fire and we were all, I think we were like dancing around the fire.
2: Dancing around the fire?
3: Whoa, hold on, you guys, we're not a cult, I promise. But it was like, it was very fun. It was very fun. It was very, family times.
2: Are we ready on tune?
1: Yes, ready. Thank you for talking. Usually if I'm performing and I have to retune, I have to talk and tune at the same time and like feel like I have to banter, but it was nice to have
2: other people. As they say, perfection takes time.
3: Yeah.
2: So, yeah.
1: Okay, this song is called Dragonfly, and it is on the album that I'm going to be releasing this fall.
3: Ooh. Nice. I'm ready. I'm so ready for fall. I'm so excited.

0: Wow. Can I just say, I love the high guitar bits in that song.
1: Oh, thank you.
0: I love
1: thank
0: the high
1: you.
0: Guitar bits. Like at the end as well. Mm. Where it's like the bum.
1: Yeah.
0: Just letting it linger.
1: Yes. That's fun because when I play that with collaborators, we'll try to like sync up on that part. So at the end, we'll like both play the harmonic and just like try to make sure we hit it at the same time.
0: Yeah. It really chills you to the bone.
1: Oh,
0: yeah. thank you. Sure.
1: Aw, thank you.
2: I really wish everybody could see my face right now. Like, I'm so, it's so good.
1: Thank you.
0: Also, can I ask you, like, how did you, I know it's probably a bunch of practice, but how do you sing so in tune?
2: Yeah.
0: You're so in tune.
2: Yes. Literally.
0: It sounds like it's auto-tuned, but genuinely.
1: I don't know. I mean, I think listening actually really helped. Like, listening to music and listening to singers and, like, paying attention to what they're doing. But then also practicing and, like, yeah, trying to have, like, an internal sense of pitch, I think, helps me a lot. But, yeah, it's something that I'm continually working on.
2: That's good.
0: And speaking of which, like, oh, wait, sorry, Paula, did I interrupt?
3: No, I was just going to ask, but maybe this is a question that you have. I don't know.
0: You go first.
3: I was going to ask about, like, influences, since you were talking about, like, listening to others sing or play and, like, and that being so important and thinking about, yeah, influences.
0: Oh, yeah, mine is just, like, what music do you listen to?
1: I grew up with my dad had really great taste in music, I feel like, so I learned I was influenced by a lot of like American folk music that he was listening to, so like Joni Mitchell, Simon and Garfunkel, musicians and really strong songwriters of that era. But then I also grew up listening to a lot of like North Indian classical music that my mom would be listening to, or like Bollywood music or Sufi and Qawwali music. So I only actually started studying voice and North Indian classical voice in like a few years ago, and so I got to understand that world better. But I think even before that, because I had been listening to a lot of that, it was kind of like coming through in the stuff that I was writing and singing anyway. But yeah, I think those are the two big branches. And then lately I've been getting more into jazz, which is
0: jazz. Yeah. I like it.
1: Yeah.
0: Okay. What's your favorite?
4: Talking about jazz, actually, I wanted to mention that I feel like your song, like, because I have a wild imagination, you guys can't imagine. No, but actually,
2: I feel like I would hear your song, like, at a nice, cozy cafe jazz bar type of scenario, like where you see the main character of a movie just sitting at the table while someone's over there playing the stage, and it's like this cute, like, soft, like, do you guys understand?
1: Yeah.
2: The slow, like, brown. Oh, I need that right now. Wow, I love your music. I'm sorry. I'm gonna start listening to it 24/7. Like, I'm ready. I'm ready, guys. I'm ready.
0: Kind of bouncing off what Kiki said, actually, how often do you busk, like, in public?
1: Oh,
2: busk?

0: It's basically,
1: do you want to explain what that is?
0: No, you go.
1: Okay. You're the expert in the room.
2: Well, my understanding of busking is you stand on the street. Like, some people might do it at a subway or outside of a subway or just, like, on a street, and you play and sing for the people passing by. And maybe you, like, put out your guitar case or a hat for people to, like, throw tips.
3: I'm sure you've seen people do it. Growing up in New York, there was a lot of that everywhere. There was everywhere.
2: Yeah.
3: I remember I used to ask my mom for, like, a dollar and be like, I like their music. I'm going to go support.
2: Oh, my God. Gosh, a long-time patron of the arts.
3: Yes.
2: That's amazing.
3: You guys, I'm supportive, I promise.
2: Yes. Oh, yay. I can feel it, I believe it. But yeah, I think actually one of the first few gigs I did, I was busking. Like, my friend, one of my really good friends from high school who was a drummer, and we, like, met up outdoors and played for an hour or so and busked. Yeah, but I haven't done it recently. I have, like, performed outdoors recently, but not busking per se. Yeah,
3: I feel like if you were to busk, there would definitely be a crowd.
2: It wouldn't be
3: just people walking by and like, oh, he's a dollar. No, like, there would be a crowd, baby. You would get a standing ovation.
2: Wow, thank you, Kiki. Thank
3: definitely
2: you.
3: I see it happening. I don't know about chat, but I see it happening. I would be in the crowd. I would be top first person right there, like, yeah, I know her. Oh, that's so fun.
2: Yes.
3: I don't know, you guys. I'm obsessed.
1: I guess since we're, since we got 20 minutes left, I guess for the second to last question, I want to, this is a question that we ask based, we've asked everyone who's come on. Yeah, you know what?
3: Can I ask the question?
1: Yeah, you go.
3: All right, ready?
2: Yes.
3: Super fun.
2: Okay.
3: And it's coming in 2 days. Are you ready?
2: Yeah.
3: Ready? Think. What's coming in 2 days? Sunday! So, this question is about Sunday Fun Day. How do you spend your Sunday?
2: Oh.
3: From 12 a.m. of Sunday morning to 12 a.m. the next day.
2: Wow.
3: Monday morning.
2: Sunday, okay.
3: Like, what are you doing those 24 hours?
2: Yeah,
3: it goes a
2: I've
3: whole
2: never
3: run
2: been
3: through.
2: Asked that. Okay. Probably sleeping from 12 a.m. to maybe 7 or 8 a.m. And maybe later even. Making chai in the morning. That's, like, one of my favorite ways to start the morning. Hopefully, like, journaling and reading a bit. Maybe cooking something yummy. Hopefully spending time with friends and, like, practicing or going to, like, a fun community event or, like, supporting my friends in some way. And then I love to go to bed early, so I'd probably be back home by sundown and start a nice, long, early wind down, maybe, like, crochet and watch, like, a show and then, like, get into bed by, like, 9 p.m.
3: Really?
2: Yes. That would
3: wow.
2: be my ideal. That's
3: that
2: my
3: sounds
2: ideal
3: like such
2: Sunday.
3: A calming Sunday, though.
2: Yes.
3: Like, I feel like the sun would be out all day. Like, it would be like, ooh, birds are chirping, following
2: yes.
3: you. Like, Disney princess. Like, Disney princess. This is Disney princess type stuff.
2: Yeah, it's a little
3: Disney
2: no
3: princess.
2: Way.
3: Disney
2: no,
3: princess.
2: No. Yeah.
3: Can't
2: yeah.
3: speak. Mm-hmm. Wow. Well, thank you for running us through your Sunday.
2: Yes,
3: it sounds like
2: yes.
3: a really fun Sunday.
2: Me.
3: It sounds
2: That's
3: like a very calm,
2: question.
3: Very ooh la la Sunday.
2: Yes,
3: I like
2: ooh
3: it.
2: La la.
3: I like it. I have to try that Sunday one day.
2: Yes, try it.
3: Yes.
2: Highly recommend it.
3: Ready.
1: One more question that I have out of curiosity. Just a bit of backstory as to why I'm asking. So yesterday, my dad discovered this app called Suno. Do you know what that is?
2: I don't
1: Suno?
2: Think so.
1: So Suno is this app that AI generates music.
3: Oh, hello. Whoa.
1: So you enter, like, a prompt and then lyrics, or and you can even put in, like, a tune that you wanted to, like, base that song that it's generating off of, and it'll generate that song.
2: Whoa.
1: And it can do it with, like, pop music, folk music, classical music, any genre.
2: Mm.
1: And I just wanted your opinion on just this question. What do you think, how do you think AI is having an influence on the world of music?
2: Whoa.
1: Or how have you experienced that influence as well?
2: Yeah. I think it's been tough for a lot of musicians because I think a lot of people, especially like, I was listening to, I think it was something on the radio, they were interviewing like someone who scores films, and he was like, I'm losing work because people are using AI to like create scores, and like I'm not able to like do the work that I usually do in terms of like creating scores and orchestrating them and recording them and like so it seems like it's kind of, for me, I don't resonate with it because I'm like I love the, especially for in the arts, it's like so much of it comes out of like the kernel of feeling and like human experience, so
3: like it just takes away from the hard work.
2: Yeah And I think like the like human spirit is not something that can be
3: replicated.
4: Definitely.
3: That's so true.
2: I think that's how I feel about it. I think I've just mostly heard about people like losing work. I did have a professor at NEC who would like use it in ways that were like supportive for him creatively. But I think for me, the extent of my like, I'll use a website called rhymezone.com to find some rhymes.
1: Well. Yeah.
2: But that's about it because I like to just like generate ideas from my own spirit and my own experiences.
1: Yeah.
3: I'm scared of AI.
2: Me too.
3: I'm scared. Like I feel that we're gonna be taken over. I'm scared.
1: I feel like although AI is making waves in the world of music, music and the arts is not one of those things that's so coldly calculating AI is trying to make it seem like it is.
2: Totally.
1: So I think even though it's doing a really good job at like generating these pop songs and even classical music, which is obviously
3: insane.
1: I never thought that one day AI would be able to write a great symphony.
3: You guys, Vidal is flabbergasted.
1: I still think that it'll still be, as in my opinion, it's not quite there. It might be there one day, but just in my opinion, I don't think it's quite there yet.
2: Mm.
1: But I guess we'll see. I guess we'll see how it goes. I'm no psychic, so we'll see any developments in that field in coming years.
2: Yeah, and a lot of the musicians that I know, actually, I think have been leaning a lot more into live performance because of AI.
3: Yeah,
2: this is something that's definitely irreplaceable, and like cultivating a space with your audience is like no machine can ever do that. As far as I know, a lot of musicians that I know have been leaning into that.
1: That's a really good point.
3: Yeah. That's my favorite, actually, talking about live music, I love when I see, like, artists on the radio, like, singing live songs. Like, literally, it popped into my head while you were talking about it. You know that one? I don't know if you guys ever seen it, but it's Ariana Grande going live on a radio.
2: Oh, cool.
3: And she was singing, and I was like, wait, like, not many artists could just go live like that. Mm. Like, sure, you'll be interviewing someone and be like, wow, you're an artist, this, that. Like, especially, like, you have a whole guitar. No, there's so many people who are out there just, like, who can't produce that as well as you do.
2: Mm.
3: And that's such a special thing that you can't lose. Like,
2: it's
3: so awesome. It's so beautiful to see people, especially, like, you just, wow. Like, it's the fact that you pulled out a guitar and these beautiful lyrics and just did it on the spot. Like, there's, oh my god. I don't know if you guys can tell, but I'm genuinely so flabbergasted. I love it. Like,
1: flabbergasted
2: and honored to be here.
3: Well, we're so happy to have you.
1: What a great way to top off this interview segment. It's been great getting to interview you today, Anju. We might have time for maybe a quick outro, maybe another segment, possibly, but it's a surprise, and you'll get to see what we have planned for next segment right after this break. So stay right here on Zoomix Radio 94.9 Firehouse Friday.
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0: Are we good? So, I don't even know where to start. We just finished up a great interview with Anju. And now you're going to play one more song for us. Is that correct?
1: Yes. This song is called Jasmine. And it's an ode to my family and my childhood and all the things that kind of make me me.
2: Very excited.
0: Yes.

0: Wait a minute. Hold the phone. Was there a Hindi lyric in there?
1: Yes, there was.
0: Oh, that's so cool.
2: Wow, I was actually going to ask about that, like, literally just now. I was like, wait, I kind of didn't understand that. What is that?
0: Oh, my God. That's so cool. Wait, what is the meaning of it? What does it mean?
1: So, it comes from a birthday song, a Hindi birthday song, where they're saying, I might be misremembering the exact numbers, but it's, may you live like 1,000 years and may each year have like 500 days.
2: Wow.
1: Yeah.
0: Also, I love the inclusion of the lyric mango pulp in there, because I can testify mango is a very popular fruit in India.
2: I love mango.
0: So good.
1: Yeah.
0: So good. And I love how it's just like, the inclusion of all of these various everyday objects, like cherry seeds, mango pulp, sidewalk shoes, and just all these other things that on their own are pretty ordinary. Mm. But when you put them together, it really paints a story of your background as well, growing up in an Indian family.
1: Yeah.
0: Yeah, cool.
1: Yeah.
3: How did your parents receive the song? Or like your family members?
1: They liked it. Yeah, I think, I don't know if they knew that it was inspired by them at first, but then I told them and they were like moved.
0: Moved. Oh, that's cool. That's cool.
2: Wow. Sorry, guys. Wow. That's literally all I have to say. Just wow. This whole interview, I've been wowed. Just flabbergasted again. Flabbergasted, the word of the day. Go use flabbergasted and flabbergast your friends.
0: Cool. So we got to listen to some music, talk about the impact of AI on the music industry, music is your medicine, Anju's background, and got to use the word flabbergast a lot.
1: We did.
0: So it's been a great, great interview with you, Anju. Thank you so much.
2: Thank you so much for being here.
0: On this musical journey.
1: Thank you so much. It's my honor to be here.
2: Thank you so much for playing. Wow. Guys, you guys don't understand. The music that you play is genuinely heavenly. Like, it's beautiful.
1: Thank you so much.
2: I will be listening to all your next albums. Trust me, I'll be there.
1: Actually, if you want to hear more, tomorrow I'm going to be performing at JP Porch Fest on the folk stage. That's actually curated by Zoomix's Naomi Westwater. Hey. And Naomi will be performing as well. So
2: wow.
1: I'm on at 12:45, and I think Naomi's on at 4.
0: Do you have, like, a location?
1: Yes, it is at Drawdown Brewing in JP, but I don't think it's inside the actual brew. I don't think you have to be 21 to go in there. I think it's
2: at you guys, so yeah. I guess we're not over the age of 21.
3: And, Andrew, can you tell us about, like, the album, when it's going to be released, and how people can find your music?
1: Yes, so you can find all my, all the stuff about me everywhere at www.anjutunes.com, A-N-J-U-T-U-N-E-S. The album is going to be released before the end of 2026.
2: Ooh.
1: At some point in the fall, probably late fall. And then the next single from the album, which is Below Above, which you heard at the top of this show, is going to be released on September 10th. So just kind of like slowly sharing the singles, and then the full album will be out by the end of the year.
2: Yay!
0: I'll be,
2: go tune in, you guys.
0: I'll be the first person to listen to the album on Juice.
2: No, you won't.
0: I will.
2: No, you won't. Well, no, you won't.
1: Oh my God.
2: So we're in competition.
3: Firehouse face off.
2: Yeah. Who can listen first?
0: And one more thing. So the song that we're going to be playing after the show ends is called Keeper of the Flame.
1: Yeah.
0: Could you talk about that one a little bit?
1: Yeah, so that is the first single from the album that I released earlier this summer. It's the first song on the whole album, and it's inspired by my relationship to anger and being angry, and it features some friends on viola and violin, and then another friend on Carnatic style violin.
0: Kind of a fun merging of sounds.
1: So
0: if my parents are listening to this right now, they'll be so stoked.
1: Oh my gosh.
0: So they'll be so happy to see a musician like you who's combining these Indian influences and the Western influences as well. I just think it's so great what you're doing on that front.
1: Thank you so much. It's my honor, and I'm a huge Firehouse Friday fan.
2: Hey!
1: I've been listening to you all, so.
2: Oh
1: my God! Thank you for having me.
2: Wow, we have fans!
1: You have fans out there, you have listeners.
2: Oh my God.
1: Yeah.
0: Right. Well, it's been a pleasure having you on, Anju. Thank you so much for taking us on this musical journey. It's been great.
1: Thank you so much. It's my honor, and can't wait to keep tuning into Firehouse Friday.
2: Well, yeah, sadly, this is our last show of the season. So thank you to Anju for accompanying us for this last show. But we will be back.
1: You're back in October, right?
2: Yes. Okay. So make sure to stay aware and alert, because we will definitely be back in October. And who knows? Yeah. Anju might be back. And Anju might perform more.
0: And whether you're a dedicated listener that's been listening since we started Firehouse, or you just happen to tune in right now because you were flipping through the radio channels, thank you so much for joining us on the second season of Firehouse. And we hope to see you back in October.
2: Have a nice fall. Have a nice summer. Rest of your summer. Have a nice going back to school. I hope all of you guys get your college acceptance letters in. I hope everybody passes everything they need to pass. And I love you guys so much. Bye.
0: Goodbye.

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1: 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The following is a previously recorded episode of The Firehouse. 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We hope you enjoy this episode.

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1: Hello out there, everybody. Welcome to The Firehouse. Today on The Firehouse, I've got myself. And for anybody who don't know, who you don't know who I am Abe. And right beside me, we have the lovely...
0: This is Brittany.
1: Yes.
0: How's it going, Abe?
1: We have the lovely instructor for radio here, Brittany. We love having her here.
0: I love being here. Thanks for having me.
1: Okay. So, what do you say, Brittany? Should we hop right into the segment?
0: I think we got some music first, right?
1: Oh, yeah. Why not? Let's hop into music? Well, I mean, music is fun.
0: Music is fun. Music keeps us alive.
1: Music does keep us alive. Music is a power.
0: Music is a power. Who are some of the artists we'll be hearing today?
1: I am so glad you asked that. So today on the hour, we will be playing some songs by Logic, aka one of my favorite artists ever to be alive. And we also have some different types of artists like Kalani, Spinda. I'm not sure if that's how you say his name, but probably.
0: Yeah, Spinda.
1: Spinda or something like that. So, yeah, those are, like, some of the artists that we have here on the hour.
0: Yeah. And later we'll be hearing about a segment, right? What's your segment today?
1: The next segment is actually called Speak Up, which is about social issues that people go through in their life. So, like, anxiety, bullying, because, like, you know, that's a common thing in, like, many schools, elementary schools, middle school, high school, even college sometimes. That goes on forever. It doesn't go away. Even as an adult.
0: Mm-hmm.
1: So, like, that's just two of the topics, but we got plenty more coming up on Speak Up.
0: Awesome. Can't wait to hear.

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so much shit to say. Now I'm dancing around the obvious like kid and play. Another day, separate shaded ish. Roll a split parade, feel the texture. Paragraphs made of polyester.

0: speak up.
1: You better speak up.
0: I'm telling you, speak up. So on this segment, we're going to talk about social issues like anxiety, bullying, and many more. Yo, what's going on, everybody? Welcome back to the Firehouse with Abe
2: and Brittany. What's up?
0: So to recap those songs, you just listened to Peace of Mind by Kalani and Passenger 57 by
2: Spinda, Boston hip hop artist.
0: Fun fact, he's a local artist. Who knew that?
2: Yeah.
0: Okay, so this segment is called Speak Up. And the reason I named it that is because to me personally, like not just in East Boston, but like all around the world, like in generally, there's been a lot of social issues, especially in school, middle school, high school, college, all the way from elementary school. It starts off in elementary school and follows you for the rest of your life.
2: Mm-hmm.
0: So there's bullying, there's an anxiety disorder, there's cancer, all that stuff. And like, the fun fact about me, or just a fact, not a fun fact, but I actually didn't know the disorder called anxiety until last year. Because I listened to a hip hop artist called Logic, because he wrote a song called Anxiety, and then I just thought, oh man, anxiety, what is that? And then when I actually started playing it on Spotify, since the new update has behind the lyrics now, I saw that he wrote for himself that he's been struggling with anxiety almost half his life, or almost all his life.
2: Mm.
0: Yeah, and like, it was off his album Everybody as well. Mm-hmm. So like, the purpose of that album was like, if outsiders could feel what he was saying, that if they could connect to him, he can make them feel better about it.
2: Totally, yeah. It's super powerful to have art be sharing personal experiences that other people can relate to, for sure. Do you remember if he shared anything in his lyrics and in his writing about how he coped with anxiety in his own life?
0: I'm not sure exactly, but there was one point where there was actually a lyric point where it said, I'm gonna get up in your mind right now, make you feel like dying right now. Mm. But like, that's not him saying like he actually wants somebody to die. That's like him talking in the point of view of the anxiety disorder getting in the body.
2: Mm.
0: So like, say you're having an anxiety attack right at this moment. You feel like you're gonna die. So like, that's him basically saying that you're not gonna. It's just the anxiety starting to build up inside your body.
2: Mm, yeah, totally.
0: And fun fact, I actually have a fact right here in front of me. So there's actually, well, for those, let's start off with what anxiety actually is. So for those of you who don't know, anxiety is a mental health disorder characterized by feelings of worry or fear that are strong enough to infuriate with one's daily activities.
2: Mm-hmm.
0: And a very common fact, more than 3 million U.S. cases per year.
2: Mm.
0: That's crazy.
2: Yeah, that's a lot.
0: It's about the same. It's about the same rate as the cancer, people committing suicide. It's just crazy.
2: Mm. Yeah.
0: But the good thing is that just like for the National Suicide Prevention, there's also a hotline for treating anxiety.
2: Mm-hmm.
0: So like the same as the suicidal hotline. So like if anyone out there is like feeling like they have an anxiety or they can't like do anything about it, wrong. There's actually a phone number right here that you can call.
2: And what's that number?
0: So, first of all, if you're having anxiety, don't hide it from anybody. Like, speak up, talk to an adult, talk to your parents, your siblings. They're always going to be there for you. Second, if you don't think you can't trust anybody, call the hotline, which is 866-542-4455.
2: Yeah, it's really important that there's resources out there, and like with a lot of mental health things, it can be really isolating and make you feel as though you're on your own. So I think it's super important that you share that, Abe, and that we all know that there's definitely resources if that's something you're facing.
0: Thank God there are hotlines out there, because without the hotlines, if we can't like trust our parents or anybody else, we would just like be by ourselves and not know what to do.
2: Totally.
0: But thank God we have prevention hotlines.
2: Yeah, absolutely. Thanks for sharing that, man.
0: Yeah. So we get into the next song?
2: Yeah, let's do it.
0: All right, so next up on the hour, we have Ops And fun fact, it is off the 2018 Marvel film Black Panther.
2: The highly acclaimed Black Panther.
0: Oh my God.

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And right now, you're tuned into the Firehouse.

David Blaine, living a dream like I'm David Ames. Talk all you want, we are not the same. Step in a spot that ain't know the name. Sold more albums my first week than Harry Styles and Katy Perry. That ain't a sign of the times, and I don't know what is, man. This shit is scary, cause bitch, I've been blowing up like C4, when I'm 3-for-3 like a free throw. Anybody hating on the boy, take a step back and then deep throw. Now my phone blowing up like ring. Like ring, ring, ring, ring, ring, ring, ring, ring, ring, ring, ring. That Kevin Durant, I'm a champion. Check the numbers, I'm a champion. Can't sleep on the boy anymore, but the haters that love to hate gon' pop an Ambien. Star Lord, champion. Know the name and they know the alias, that's for sure. Gave me 44. Now here's 44 more.

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1: Brittany.
0: All right, so you just listened to 44 More by one of my favorite artists ever to be alive. I wish I can go to one of your concerts. I want to badly. You also listened to Ops off the Black Panther album by Vince Staples and Eugen. Is that how you say it? Eugen Black Rock? I'm sorry if I mispronounced your name wrong. And you also listen to Brand New Empty House by Atlas Lab. All right, so how about I give a little tip about this next segment?
1: Yeah, what are we going to hear?
0: So this next segment is called...
1: Drum roll, please.
0: Dr. Hip Hop.
1: Dr. Hip Hop. What's Dr. Hip Hop?
0: So glad you asked that. So Dr. Hip Hop is basically me talking about how hip hop has affected other people's lives. Because, like... a lot of kids listen to hip hop nowadays, especially me, like with Logic, Kendrick, let me see if I got any other artists, like off the top of my head. I know Logic, I know Kendrick, I know Lil Uzi, I know 21 Savage, G Herbo, like all those people, like a lot of young people listen to that kind of music nowadays. And like, it has affected their lives because like, they're taking the message in every song that they write. And, like, kind of connecting it to their daily lives. Mm-hmm. So, like with Lil Uzi, he's a love typewriter. I mean, who can't connect to that?
1: Mm-hmm.
0: We've all been in relationships. We all had our ups and downs. Even with Lil Uzi, all he does is write about love. Especially with his album, Love is Rage. All about his girl, Britney. The Perfect Love Tape. Love is Rage 2. All about his breakup.
1: Mm-hmm.
0: Yeah. I mean, yeah. Who can't connect to that? We've all had breakups. We've all had that one person we've broken up with. We've all had that one person we fell in love with.
1: And we totally needed a soundtrack to be able to get through it.
0: Exactly.
1: We're like, let me just listen to this song on repeat for like 4 months.
0: Especially, that's exactly what Lil Uzi tried to do. Especially with a song The Way Life Goes.
1: Mm-hmm.
0: That explains like his whole breakup right there.
1: Yeah, totally. Yeah, music is awesome for sorting through all kinds of emotions.
0: Exactly. So that's basically like kind of what I'm trying to talk about on Dr. Hip Hop.
1: Awesome. I can't wait to hear it.
0: So I think we do have another song on the hour, do we?
1: We do. What is it?
0: So we have Within You by Wild Painting.
1: Yeah, Zoomix's own.
0: Zoomix's own Wild Painting.
1: Enjoy it.

0: Yo, what's going on, everybody? You are tuned into the Firehouse with Abe
1: and Renee. How you guys doing out there? Whoa, it's Wednesday.
0: How's your day going, Renee?
1: Dude, it's good, man. I just had a donut.
0: Yeah, that I gave to you.
1: Yeah, thanks for that donut, man.
0: No problem, man.
1: Yeah, it was a delicious donut. I shared it with some cats.
0: We had it for Sprouts because they earned it.
1: Yeah, they kept

0: And we got some music that was curated by Marcella, the Tuesday host.
1: Oh boy, I used to listen to this song when I was a kid, but I don't know why I started hating it automatically.
0: Well, if you don't hate it just yet.
1: I mean, I don't hate it, but like, it's like weird to start listening, cause like, this is the song I would listen to when I was sad.
0: Oh, okay.
1: For some reason. So, next up we've got Baby by Justin Bieber.

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0: Yo, what's going on, everybody? Welcome back to the Firehouse with Abe.
1: And Renee. Hey, guys. How you doing?
0: How you doing, everybody? Yeah. So, that was some pretty cool music that Marcella put in there.
1: Yeah, yeah.
0: So, what you just heard was Baby by Justin Bieber. Oh, my God. And Roadrunner by The Modern Lovers. I've actually never heard of them.
1: Yeah, me either.
0: Okay, so, for those of you wondering what I do on here, I'm going to talk about two segments, but I'm going to save the juiciest one for last. Get y'all pumped up for that one. Because I know a lot of people love hip-hop, so let's save the Dr. Hip-Hop one for last, shall we not?
1: We shall.
0: Okay, so like, let's get right into this first one. So this first segment is called Speak Up. So like, the main reason why I want to talk about this one first is because throughout like my mainly days as a teenager, me going to high school, me going passing elementary school, passing middle school, and now that I'm in high school, I've seen like a lot of kids struggling every day in their lives, and not just like being bullied and everything. They're struggling with like anxiety disorders, like with depression, all that stuff, and like it just affects me because like I want to help people in some way, but it's hard to help people when you don't understand how they really feel.
1: Yeah.
0: Yo, speak up.
1: You better speak up.
0: I'm telling you, speak up. So on this segment, we're going to talk about social issues like anxiety, bullying, and many more.
1: Cool. So today on the show, there's so many things to talk about, but you brought up one issue, which is that?
0: I mainly brought up anxiety.
1: What is anxiety?
0: Anxiety is mainly a mental health disorder characterized by feelings of worry or fear that are strong enough to interfere with one's daily activities. That's crazy.
1: Yeah, I know. Yeah, it could like stop you in your tracks as you're trying to do something.
0: Yeah.
1: So what are some, who does it affect? That's a good question.
0: That is a good question. Let's find out. So it mainly affects everybody. Well, it doesn't really affect the ages from 6 to 13 as much, but like the main is ages 14 through 60. Because, like, there is a high percentage rate in anxiety from that age.
1: That's, like, everybody.
0: Everybody, exactly.
1: Yeah. So, if you're, like, a little kid, like, say the little kids you're working with, some kids might be dealing with it, but for the most part, it takes a toll later on in life.
0: Yeah. And did you know that anxiety disorders are the most common mental illness in the U.S.? It's affecting 40 million adults in the United States age 18 and older, or 18.1% of the population every year.
1: That's a lot of people, bro.
0: And it's just like, anxiety can do many things to bring people down. But like, I don't want it to bring people down. Because like, youth have a reason to be themselves. Like, so like me, for example, here at Zoomix, I feel like I'm finally myself. Like, I'm at a place in my life. For like right now, I'm going through a rough time, me personally. Yeah. But like here at Zoomix, I feel like I'm at a place where I can be who I am and not be judged. And, like, I can be who I was meant to be. And, like, that's what I want to try to connect to other people as well. I want to send them that message to not be afraid to be who they are, because nobody knows you better than yourself and your parents.
1: Mm-hmm.
0: Yeah. And, like, even though kids out there might be going through some rough times, like, they might be depressed every once in a while, or, like, they might just want to be alone, they have to talk to an adult about something. Because, like, they can't just stay quiet forever. Because, like, if they stay quiet, they might start to drift off from, like, other people and start to forget about everything that's ever happened to them. And, like,
1: yeah, like, not bottle it up, you know? Like, find a friend, a family.
0: Find a friend, a family member.
1: Maybe, like, someone that you can confide in.
0: At school, maybe you can talk to a teacher. Maybe you can talk to the principal. Maybe you can find counseling.
1: Yeah.
0: Just like speak up to somebody, because like you don't want to be that kid who's like shy and alone.
1: Yeah.
0: Yeah.
1: Yeah. There's people out there that you can talk to, and maybe they're around you. Maybe that they're at a place like Zoomix. Maybe they're at a different arts organization or just something like a sports, something that you, if you're into sports and you have a coach,
0: yeah,
1: that
0: like,
1: you can find.
0: Or like find a hobby that might get your mind off it. Like go outside, play some sports. Maybe play some football. Some. Like hockey.
1: Yeah.
0: So. Maybe some basketball. Maybe some soccer. Maybe some football.
1: Yeah.
0: So just like have fun with yourself. like trying to find something that will just take your mind off it for a while. Cause like you want your mind cleared. You don't want like a rainstorm to just like pop into your head out of nowhere and like start to bring you down. Just like try to find a hobby that will forget about it. Whether that's writing, putting on some music through your headphones, just being alone for a while with your music. Just like find something.
1: Yeah. So I'm glad that you brought that up, and we'll get to some music and we'll come back. This is
0: Firehouse. If you're tuning in, welcome to Firehouse with me, Abe, and
1: Renee. Hey.
0: So next up we have some All of the Lights by Kanye West. All of the Lights.

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0: plane. Living a dream like I'm David Haynes. Talk all you want, we are not the same. Step in a spot that ain't know the name. So more albums my first week than Harry Styles and Katy Perry. That ain't a sign of the times. Then I don't know what it meant. It's been scary because I've been blowing up like C4 when I'm 3 for 3 like a free throw. Anybody hating on the boy, take a step back and then deep throw. Now my phone blowing up like ring. Like ring, ring, ring, ring, ring, ring, ring, ring, ring, ring, ring. That Kevin Durant, I'm a champion. Check the numbers, I'm a champion. Can't sleep on the boy anymore, but the haters that love to hate gon' pop an Ambien. Star Lord, champion. Know the name and they know the alias, that's for sure. Gave me 44, now here's 44 more.
1: Hey, hey, hey, hey, hey, hey, hey, hey. Yo, all right, so what's up, guys? How you doing?
2: What's going on, everybody? If you're just tuning in, you are tuned into the Firehouse with Abe
1: and Renee.
2: So that was some pretty straight up fire by Logic, who just played 44 more, aka he's the new grandmaster of hip hop.
1: What?
2: Huh? You heard what I said? He's the new grandmaster of hip hop. You also heard The Mood by Khalif and Hefe Replay.
1: Those guys are local, just FYI.
2: Are they really?
1: Yeah.
2: Oh, who knew? All right, and you also heard All the Lights by Kanye West. Me, personally, I'm a rapper. I write music. And I always have a message to tell in all the songs that I write, no matter what. Whether that's finding love, standing up for yourselves, being who you are. Mm-hmm. It's just like I have a message for everyone out there. It's just like not to be afraid of who you are. Because, like, if you are afraid, you're not going to get any respect. So, like, don't be afraid to, like, be yourself for a change. It doesn't matter what other people say about you. Like, some kids could be all like, you know what? That kid over there is too fat. I don't like him. Oh, man, that kid over there doesn't know anything. He's not smart. He's dumb. Like, don't believe what other people say, because they're the ones who think that they have all the power to drag you down, when in reality, they're just plain human beings like all of us are. Like, we're all human beings. We all have feelings. And, like, the people who torture other people just to get power really are the lonely ones.
1: Thank you for that. That's...
2: Yes. It will get interesting, more and more interesting every time, I'm telling you. So, let's get right into this next song, shall we?
1: Yeah, we'll be back to do a little outro right before it, right when it ends. So,
2: of course.
1: Stay locked.
2: So, right now, we've got Lord Have Mercy. Toxic by Britney Spears.
1: Oh, wait, you going to give a shout out, though?
2: Oh, yes, of course. I would like to give a shout out to Sarah, who is listening, and also to Brittany,
1: hey,
2: who helped me find Renee and, like, helped me start working with him. So, Sarah and Brittany, if you're listening, thank you very much.
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1: I'll say
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2: Hello, hello. We are back. Welcome back to another episode of
1: TLC
2: on Zoomix Radio. We're back for another week, you know, another great Wednesday. It's a beautiful Wednesday today. And it's starting to feel like fall, guys.
1: Starting to feel cold and windy.
2: I woke up this morning and it was cold. Usually, yeah. Before I could walk to school in a t-shirt and I would be like, you know, average temperature. I tried to do that this morning.
0: Yeah.
2: Let's just say I didn't make it past the Maverick. I made it to like the fire station and the sweater was on. It was a little too chilly. But the funny thing is, excuse me, the mornings are so cold, but yet the afternoons are so like, they're like 1,000 degrees.
0: Yeah. Another thing I've noticed is that usually when I come here at this time, it's light out. And then when I go home, it's also been light out. But today it was like the sun was setting while I was on my way here.
2: This is very true. This is gonna be true. Well, and we always start with our 1 to 10, and the question of the day is, let's see what we got here. Which celebrity do you think you look like?
0: Oh man.
1: Oh my God.
2: You know what? I'll start off. I don't feel like an 8 today. I'm a little tired, you know. I went to sleep a little late last night, but it's okay. I'm up now. A celebrity I get, they tell me this. I literally, this one football player when I used to have my old hair was Cole Palmer. Like, I don't see it, but some people see it. Like,
1: I mean, if you take off, I feel like if you just take off your glasses, he doesn't wear glasses much. Yeah. So if you took off your glasses regularly,
2: I don't know. I get a lot, but that's one I used to get. I don't know. I haven't gone in a minute, but I don't know. So yeah, and I'll pass it to the right.
1: Oh no. honestly, I feel like I want to do something easier for myself. I'll pick a cartoon character because I feel like
2: not that good.
1: Like actual celebrity, that's difficult. So I guess I look like, I still don't know. Like, it's such a hard question. Can I like skip because I actually am blanking?
2: All right. What if you? Okay. Let's say if you wanted to look like any celebrity, what celebrity would you want to look like? Let's make it a little easier. If you don't know your celebrity look,
1: I'll still pick a cartoon character. I'll probably pick Lightning McQueen.
2: So you want to be a car? Not bad, kid.
1: That's not a crazy answer.
2: I guess so. We're going to be a car.
6: Yeah, Sebastian kind of looks like a child version of Neil Redd. Do you know who I'm talking about?
2: No.
1: Couldn't tell you who that is.
6: All right.
1: But I just thank you. I take that as a compliment.
2: Let's hope we say that. Well, next.
0: Well, I'm like a 9 today. Feeling pretty good. I like this weather. I sleep better when it's cold. Okay, I feel like people have told me many times in my life that I look like Pam from The Office. Do you guys know that show?
2: I know this.
1: That is,
2: yes.
1: Now that I think about it, that actually does make sense. Yeah.
0: You think so?
1: Yeah, I think that makes sense. Yeah. Yes. I know who you're talking about. Yeah, that does kind of make sense. Yeah.
0: Okay, cool.
1: Look
0: it up. I don't think I really look like her, but I think it's really hard to judge your own appearance.
1: Yeah, I mean, like, exactly.
6: No. Okay, maybe if you were, like, distressed.
0: if I was distressed.
1: She looks more worried. You look more like jollier.
0: Thank you.
1: She always looks like she's always like there's something up. But like you, I feel like there's not much worry.
2: This is true.
6: Yes, this. Okay, okay. Oh my God.
0: Eli.
6: Hear me out. I definitely look like Jason Momoa. Trust.
1: Jason Momoa.
0: Whoa.
1: You mean Aquaman?
6: You mean Aquaman. Yeah.
2: I don't really know
6: if I have a celebrity lookalike.
0: Wait, question.
6: Yeah.
0: Do you think you look like Jason Momoa, or have people told you that you look like him?
6: No, I'm just messing. I'm not.
2: Oh, does not have a full beard yet.
6: John's growing though. I can't really name a celebrity I look like.
2: If you wanted to look like any celebrity, who would you choose?
1: Pick a cartoon character.
6: No. If I wanted to look like a celebrity, I'd choose, all right, I don't know that many celebrities. I mean, like, hate on me, but like, I don't.
2: I'm listening.
6: Yeah, I don't got anything. What would you say I look like? Like, if I have to give off based on my.
1: I'm gonna be very honest.
6: Yes.
1: If Miguel from Coco.
6: Oh my God! I can't even play the guitar that well.
2: Doesn't matter.
1: But you do kind of look like Miguel. I'm not gonna lie.
2: Like an older version of Miguel.
1: Yes, obviously.
2: But not with the one.
1: No, you haven't seen the trailer for the Coco 2 movie?
2: Not like that.
1: No, monstrous.
2: If older Miguel kept his old hair.
1: Exactly, yeah. That's
2: that sounds
1: you.
2: Really weird to say.
1: That's you. And if it was in real life. Uh-huh. That's you.
6: Okay.
2: All right. Well, that's it for the intro. But we'll start the show off with a shout out because someone very special is listening. She's out there somewhere.
6: Ooh.
2: She knows who she is. She's listening. This song is Cleaned It For Her. You know, I put myself through it. And shout her out. She knows who she is. I won't say her name, but she knows who
6: Ooh,
2: she is. So
6: romantic. Ooh.
2: Here we go. This song right here. She wanted me to clean, and I clean it. So we start off the show with a little sign different. We don't usually do rock, but this is a Match in the Water by Pierce the Veil. So hope y'all enjoy. We'll be back. And after that is Brain Fog by Slayer, another debut song.
6: Peace.
2: So have fun. We'll be back soon.

0: don't know what's going on.
1: Stay tuned at TLC because there's more.
2: Wait, Aaron.

0: Hello, hello. We are back. What you just heard was Rainfall by Slayer, and before that was A Match Into Water by Pierce the Veil. And off someone who's listening, shout her out.
1: All right. Guys, it's Golasso right now. Woo! And
0: not bad, kid.
1: Last Saturday, TLC was given the opportunity and was giving press tickets to go to Gillette Stadium and watch New England Revolution versus Orlando City. And it was a really fun game. Unfortunately, not everybody could come. It was just me and Lena. Alex
2: didn't go?
1: No, nope. You two didn't go. Alex and Eli weren't able to go.
0: It's okay, though.
1: But it's okay. I feel like even with a very limited crew, we still got... It was still really fun. You know, we got what we had to get. It was the audio, the interview. Everything was really fun. We have a little clip for y'all to hear. I'm not sure if... Yeah, it's only me that's heard it. So a lot of us, you three, haven't heard it yet. So it actually sounds really cool. So yeah, I'll give y'all a listen, and we'll be back soon.
3: Hey everybody, it's TLC right here in the Gillette Stadium. It's Sebastian and Lena right here.
4: Hey everyone.
3: This is New England versus Orlando City. Orlando has Antoine Griezmann, a former World Cup winner. He won the World Cup with Mbappe in 2018. 4-2 win versus Croatia. And now we're going to see him live versus New England. Right now, what I'm seeing is Matt Turner warming up with the secondary and goalkeeper coach. There are some other players right here training in the halfway. Right now, what we're looking at, we're just, you know, waiting for the first half, the kickoff to begin. And then after that, yeah, we'll see what happens next. Also, very important note, today's Latino night. Latino and Hispanic night here in Gillette Stadium, celebrating Hispanic Month. Anything you want to add, Lena?
4: I will say watching the warm-ups is already so impressive, and being so close to the warm-ups, especially the goalkeeper warming up. Like, they're really doing specific drills, moving really quickly, diving already for balls and stuff like that. So it's just really cool to see how the players warm up. I think, you know, when you watch soccer on TV, like the World Cup or club soccer, you don't always get to catch all of the warm-ups. So it's really cool even just now, and the game hasn't even started yet.
3: I think that is everything we got to share. Right now, the clock says 12 minutes left till kickoff, so I believe halftime, you'll hear more from us.

0: happened at halftime. The score is 1-0. New England Revolution's winning against Orlando. Carlos Gil, number 10, scored the goal. It was around the middle of the field, outside the box. He shot, and it deflected off a defender, and the goalkeeper kind of lost his balance, and she just couldn't reach the outside. Just couldn't reach it. It was, like, really high. It was, like, an angle, an arc. The game in general, I'd say it is pretty equal. I feel like that goal, we could say, was pretty lucky in terms of, like, how it was scored.
1: And, yeah, the game so far, it's good. I would say it's, like, fairly even. Like, I mean, New England Revolution's up 1-0, but I think, like, in terms of possession and I think shots on goal, I think we've had a few more. But, yeah, I wouldn't say we're totally dominating. So I think the second half is still going to be exciting. Yeah.
0: Yeah, I think next time you hear from us, we will be outside, but we will be interviewing one of the players. Usually, I feel like I'm aiming for questions that like aim towards tonight's event, Hispanic and Latino Month. The vibe is really different, and I feel like it's really noticeable if you come to Gillette a lot of times. I guess you'll hear from us later.

0: All right, I'm here with JD Gunn. I'm Sebastian Lopez Brito, 94.9 Zoomix Radio FM, based in East Boston. JD, I have some questions today about this special night. It's not an ordinary game here in Gillette. Today is Noche Latina en Hispana, Hispanic and Latino night. I know you've played a lot of games already here at home in Gillette, but what is something significant or different that you want to share?
1: Yeah, I think, I mean, every home game we have is special. We love to play in front of our home fans, but I think for me and also some of the other guys, this is a very special night, being able to represent our cultures from, you know, our respective countries. So, like, for me from Panama, I think it's always cool to see all the Latin fans out here supporting us. You know, it's a special celebration for special people. I think that the Latin people are arguably, in my opinion, the best on the planet, so it's fun to have all the fans out here for that.
0: Also, tonight, obviously, there was two late game winners about that. I know you weren't able to play, but what was going through your mind while those two celebrations were going on?
1: Yeah, of course. I mean, every player has their role on the team, so like you said, I wasn't able to play, but still being able to support the team from my role on the bench, you know, to support them and to be an encourager, and yeah, I mean, when you get a late goal like that, the scenes are unbelievable. It's always fun to celebrate with the team. You know, Diego especially, he told me, he's like, hey, if I score, we'll do a celebration. He didn't score, but he got the assist, so I ran over to him and was very proud of that moment. So, yeah, it's always super fun to be able to celebrate with the team when it's a game-winning goal like that late on.
0: For this question, I want you to answer with a player who is Central, South, or Spanish, okay?
1: Okay.
0: If you could bring any player, retired, dead or alive, and have one match, prime, who would it be?
1: That's a great question. I think for me, being a goalkeeper, I would love to see Iker Casillas live. I never saw him play live. You know, I watched him on TV and everything, but I think he's arguably one of the best goalkeepers of all time. And he, along with Neuer, like in that era, kind of changed the goalkeeping position, I would say. So it would be really cool to watch him, you know, up close like that.
0: Thank you so much, and have a good night.
1: Thank you.
0: So,
2: wow, that was awesome.
0: That was the audio that we got from the Gillette game on Saturday. Yeah, what y'all think of it?
2: It wasn't bad. The player seemed like a nice, calm little dude. What's his name?
0: JD Gunn.
2: JD Guts.
0: Gunn. JD Gunn.
2: JD Gunn? He sounds like a chill guy, eh? He actually seems like he's got his family's from Panama?
0: His family's from
2: he's
0: from
2: Panamanian?
0: Yeah.
2: That's pretty cool.
0: Yeah. It was actually really nice meeting him. Everything was amazing.
2: Sounds like a really chill guy.
0: Y'all missed a lot. Like, the way Gillette's set up, like what we saw.
2: Pats, I know. I've been to two Pats games. It's hard to get, though. Especially, now it's, like, impossible.
3: Mm-hmm.
2: It's been, like, $1 million to get into one of our teams. Like,
0: no, but, like, I mean, like, behind the scenes, like, how everything gets set up. It's actually really cool how everything, you know, looks.
2: It would be interesting.
0: And a Pats game, that's insane. Like, y'all, there's way more stuff. Like, if we replace this game with a Pats game, there'll be way more stuff.
2: The thing, like, the sidelines, I feel like there's a lot more stuff on the sidelines. Like, you know, there's, like, the, especially in the colder weather, like, they have to, you know how many heaters they have to bring into Gillette? Because it's, freezing at night.
3: Yeah. Well, another cool thing is that we got a tour of basically all of the media-related stuff.
0: Mm.
3: Like, where all the radio commentators sit, the TV commentators, and, kind of where they meet and hang out. And we got to go to the press conference after.
2: Really?
3: And all the chairs have little Patriots logos on them. Yeah. But the radio room is cool. Do you want to talk about that a little bit?
0: Oh, yeah, the radio room. The radio room.
3: Well, when we went and they had the cheat sheet with all the facts.
0: Oh, okay.
3: Like where the announcers.
0: Yeah, I was just thinking of something else. Because there is another designated actual radio room. That's why I was confused. But the part where we went, that's like for the commentators, football commentators. Like, basically, there's an area where all the media gathers. So on the bottom floor, it's like a little dining area. You know, there's like a kitchen, and there you can serve your food and all that. And then above that, there's a really big view of the entire field, like a top, sort of like a top-down view. And that's where most of like reporters, that's where most of them are. Yeah. And on their table, just before they come, there's a paper with like a lot of information. Like there's all the numbers, all the players, all the stats, recent news, like, oh, who got called up for the national team or who just joined the team or whatever. Like there's a lot of stuff. And that, like, that paper, there's actual people where their job is literally to do that, to gather all the information just for today.
2: Sounds pretty cool. That actually sounds really cool.
0: Yeah.
3: So, you know, when you're like watching a soccer game and they're like, oh, and now we have like Wayne Rooney and this is his like 58th cap and like he scored like this many goals. Like, I thought that was all just from memory.
0: I know, yeah.
3: They have it all in front of them.
2: Some niche facts. I was like, sometimes like, there's like things like, okay, like, you know, the amount of goals, like, I feel like, okay, like, say, like, if they're talking about, like, Madrid and they're talking about Mbappe, like, they should know his goals because, like,
0: yeah,
2: you're watching basically, like, every other game.
3: Yeah.
2: So, like, you know, but if they're, like, someone who, like, you know, like, if they're, like, oh, Mbappe, this is, like, Mbappe's, like, fifth, like, I don't know, some crazy stat, like, where it's, like, oh, wow.
3: Yeah.
2: Like, you know.
0: Fifth time stepping on the field with his right foot.
2: So. Exactly. Something crazy like that. This is his fifth time, his fifth game with his Adidas ski deal or something. That was a stutter of doing.
3: They have a little cheat sheet. Yeah. So.
0: But I feel like there's some, like, again, for like those really, really niche stats, they would write them down. Like what I said, like, oh, fifth time stepping with his right foot on the field.
2: It's like
0: that is really niche. And I feel like that they
2: the
0: would.
2: With his right foot, they win the game.
0: I feel like the reporters were like personally studied that and like researched it, but for like the basic type of things like goals, games played, assists, contributions to whatever they need, the people have them ready for that. But like more niche stuff, they do their own research. But it was actually really cool, you know, the media room. And then after that, we basically spent the entire rest of the game on the right next to the field, right next to the pitch, just behind the advertising boards.
2: Hello, advertiser.
0: Yeah, it was really, really cool. Really?
3: And we happened to be at the corner where the players would run to and like to celebrate after they scored.
0: Yeah, how they, the person who taught us like everything, how the media works, basically, their strategy is before the game starts, they wait for the coin flip. Mm-hmm. So usually, if you're in a home game, you have reporters who are from home. Like, okay, you're in a Revolution game, you're gonna have reporters and media who are from New England or somewhere in the area. Like, yeah. So they wait for the coin flip, and whichever side New England is attacking, like, okay, they're going to be attacking that way. Yeah. So we're going to be that way.
2: That way for the goals.
0: So in case, for goals, shots, whatever.
2: That's what
0: they don't want to, like, take shots of, like, I guess sometimes defense, but, like, it's better goals, obviously. That's where, like, how the money's earned, I believe. That's how photographers get their money. And then, you know, the second half, you switch sides. And the strategy is kind of corners, you know, the corner, maybe a little away from it. But other than that, wherever you find space, you take it, kind of like first come, first serve, and then that's yours.
2: Yeah.
0: But me and Lena decided to, like, every about 20, 25 minutes, we go from one corner to the other corner on the other side.
2: Yeah.
0: So we basically did a whole circle around the pitch.
3: Yeah,
0: in
3: we
0: those
3: were
0: 90
3: everywhere.
0: Minutes. Yeah, we were basically everywhere. There was a lot of people. It was more full than I expected. But I feel like it's because Latino and Hispanic month. And Latino and Hispanic night. So, yeah, it was a really fun game. It really sucks that you guys missed it. But it is what it is.
2: Yeah.
3: Hopefully they'll have us back.
2: Yeah. Hey, for a Pats game.
0: For a Pats game.
3: That would be great.
0: Ooh. For Celtics games.
2: Ooh.
0: For Red Sox games.
3: If any Boston sports managers are listening to Zoomix right now.
2: Joe Mazzulla, hit us up. We love you, Joe. JT.
4: Yo, we take a, thickest, bro. We take a Bruins game. I don't know exactly a lot. I don't know a lot about hockey, but like it's basically like soccer with sticks.
2: No, it's like soccer, it's like football, but it's soccer. But it's like
4: okay, yeah, it is kind of football with soccer with sticks. So.
3: Yeah, do you think that hockey is the ultimate overlap of all the sports?
4: I feel like, yeah, you can fight legally. Like, you can just take off your gloves.
2: Technically, in all sports, you could fight.
4: Okay, but no. I don't know.
2: It's illegal.
4: Okay, here's the thing.
2: You say it's legal.
4: In soccer, if you, like, are about to fight, like, if you put your hands up,
5: immediately. You can just body someone and no one's going to care.
2: Well, I mean, you could do that in football, too. Like,
4: yeah,
2: like,
4: but here's the thing.
5: I mean, like,
4: hands up, like checking throwing people, punches, like, that you can't do that. But, like, in hockey, yes, you can.
2: Well, technically, like, it's illegal because, like, you go to the box for, like,
4: okay, yeah, time. But, like, you're
2: and
4: not
2: you
4: going to get...
2: if you fight again, you get ejected from the...
4: Yeah, so but you're not going to get fined. That's the thing. You can get fined in soccer and in...
2: You can't, but, like, you would be out of the game. And, like, hockey players, they're, like, generally, like, psychos, no offense. But, like, just want to be in the game as much as possible. So, actually, like, them, like, getting ejected is, like, the worst feeling. I don't know how it is, but it's, like, imagine spending 5 minutes just watching your team, like, do everything without you. You're just like, well, I could have been there. It's, like, it's essentially, like, imagine, like... soccer, if you, like, got a yellow card, and instead of just you staying on the pitch, like, they kick you off for, like, 10 minutes, and you just have to watch your team. And you're just like, oh, I could have been there.
4: But that is... well,
2: it's like, I guess if you got a red card, but...
4: But, like, yeah.
2: But imagine a yellow, because, like, that's just a warning, you know? Yeah. Like, there's a difference between, like... it's
3: maybe
2: very,
3: they should introduce an orange card, where you do have to take a 10-minute
4: I've heard
3: break.
4: Rumors they're going to... I've heard rumors they're going
2: to
4: bring
2: what would
4: that,
2: they, like,
4: but
2: the,
4: probably
2: what would they
4: not.
2: Define as, like, a 10-minute break? Like, what would you have to do? Because, like... Well, obviously, a red is like the most malicious thing you can do. Like,
3: I guess
4: or
3: they
4: like
3: have to rewrite the rules.
4: Too many warnings. That's also a red. I guess like I don't know. Maybe they replace two yellows with the orange instead of immediate red. I don't know.
2: But I feel like that's too many chances. Like,
4: yeah, you're right.
3: I agree.
2: But that is true. Hockey is like the only. I guess where you can fight like legally and not get ejected immediately. But you still get like ejected for 5 minutes.
4: You could take revenge in soccer or we see you, you're out. Like too bad. So sad.
2: Alright, well, is that it for Golazo?
4: That is kinda it for Golazo.
2: Real quick news about baseball for it. Sorry, we're on soccer, but shout out baseball, the Red Sox just clinched the playoffs. Let's go Sox.
3: Ooh, nice.
2: Right now I don't know if we have a matchup, but it's looking like we're probably gonna play everyone's favorite team, the New York Yankees. But their best player is injured. So
4: breaking
2: this is really, really good for us because he's, for some reason, he always hits good at Fenway, and I hate him for that. That's the only thing he's ever good at, is hitting at Fenway. He's not good. But anyways, yeah.
4: All right. That's it for Golazo. The Revolution game was amazing. Hispanic and Latino night at Gillette was amazing. Yeah. And everything that happened there was amazing. Yes. What else do I got to say? So... next up,
2: I got you. Let me.
4: Well, you're gonna memorize it. I'm on the board. Alex can't even read.
2: I haven't memorized.
4: Okay.
2: First, we have Toxic by Playboi Carti and Skepta. After that is Roller Coaster by Pretty Fun. And after that is Fighting My Demons by Ken Carson. All debut songs.
4: He got it 100% right.
2: So, hope y'all stay in. And there'll be some promos and PSAs in the middle.
4: All right. We out.

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I got to my breath. I got to my breath. I got to my breath. 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I got to my breath. I got to my breath. I got to

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Heart is frozen, if it ain't fam, I got no emotion. Like poker, when I poke him. Why does Texas hold him? We got the club going up like McConan. Every day we're cashing them checks, big smoke. 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

My car, whatever, my rear. You know I'm a cheaper. 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I'm flying just like an eagle. 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

been fighting my demons, huh? 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I've been fighting my demons, huh? I've been fighting my, huh? I've been fighting my demons, huh? I've been fighting my, huh?

0: Hello, hello, we are back. What you just heard was Fighting My Demons by Ken Carson. Before that was Roller Coaster by Pretty Fun. And before that was Toxic by Playboi Carti featuring Skepta. And we are back. It's a little bit of a short assignment today, but we are back with our... Excuse me. We're back with our assignment, Rolling to a Wall. For you. You know, today's a good day, you know. Fall's coming up, you know. Fall's a great time. I think it's the best month. I think it's the best season, at least early fall, before it gets too cold. Mm-hmm. Lucky me, my birthday is November 4th. So I basically said my birthday is the perfect time because at end November is where it just starts to get bad. Because like
1: that's when my birthday is.
0: At November?
1: Yeah.
0: It's like, I feel like for me, it's like, you know, it's right there is where it starts to like transition from like, what do you call it? Like that, like, you know, like this feeling right here. It's like, oh, like, it's getting really cold now. Like, yeah. Or you could hear December calling your name.
1: Totally.
0: It's just, like, here, scratching the back of your neck. Like, oh, you thought it was over. Oh, I'm right here. Just waiting. You know, but it's okay. I love fall. And I'm actually really happy, you know. I'm really joyous today. Already, shout her out. She's listening. Shout her out. She's out there somewhere. She's actually never heard this segment before. I think I've told her about it before, but I guess we'll say the lore of this segment. So me and Eli know the lore. Let's go back into the lore, right? So this segment started all the way back in, was it last Firehouse?
2: Oh, wait. Oh, my God. That was, yeah, it must have been the very last season of Firehouse. No, very first season of Firehouse, because we had it, and so.
0: Yes, very first season.
2: Planning session.
1: So what year was that?
0: This was like, I was a freshman? I was a freshman. So this
2: was... You started freshman year. It might have even been the summer before.
0: I think I was like...
1: 3 years ago?
0: 14. Whoa. 14, 15.
2: So, okay. It's as old as time.
0: It is literally as old as like dirt. This segment is old as dirt. Shout out our segment.
2: So how we made the segment, it was like Renee had us like filling out these like cards and we just...
0: Yeah.
2: And we just had to put down random words and they would smoosh them together.
0: And I think someone put down rolling and someone said into. And I think it was it a wall that was the next word?
2: Yeah.
0: And I was like, wait, rolling to a wall. I feel like I've seen a movie where a character does this before. And I was like, it sounds like a cool love spin, right?
2: Yeah.
0: And it just stuck. And now it's here. It's still, I think it's, in our, at least in TLC history / Firehouse history / it's like the longest running segment.
2: Yeah.
0: Like we've lost a couple of segments, but. It's the one that just has, I don't know, it just remains strong, like, you know?
1: Mm. I mean, there's endless stuff to talk about.
2: Yeah.
0: Endless stuff to talk about. Oh, man. I don't even know what to talk about today. I was just thinking, but I really just missed about the history. You know, it's kind of crazy to think it's been that long, right?
1: What do you think are the best questions that you've talked about in this segment, historically?
0: Ooh, I like the love language one we done a long time ago. I forget what I got.
2: What about the coach we brought in?
0: There was a love coach we brought in.
2: Yes.
0: Shout that.
1: Really?
2: Yes.
1: Oh, that was before my time.
0: He might have not. I think it was still in... Was it still Firehouse?
2: I think so.
0: I think it was the season before Sebastian came.
1: What kind of stuff did you talk about with this love coach?
2: I don't remember.
0: It was just like basic questions, like, you know, like the questions you would expect.
2: Yeah.
0: But yeah. Damn, it took 5 years, and now I finally got a girl. Hey, the love coach gave me advice. You know, sometimes advice takes a while to spark, eh?
1: Yeah. What kind of advice?
0: I forget what he said. It's been really long. Like, it literally has been like years.
1: Yeah.
0: And all this like new info in my head, like, you know.
2: I guess it would probably was something like maturity and like,
0: yeah,
2: and like knowing yourself.
0: There's a lot. I think we've done, like, and I think usually what our guests rolling to a wall is like one of the biggest segments we'll do. Like it's usually like the starter segment. Like I know with Burger we did it both times. Shout out Mr. Burger. Uh-huh. We did it with a couple of people. We did it with like every guest.
2: Oh, we did. Yeah, we've done it with every guest. I
0: think it's because like we could do other segments, but like it's just like the longest running segment. So we usually do like, you know, the question segment where we ask them like, okay, you know, this, and then we're like, we'll do an actual segment.
2: Uh-huh.
0: And it's usually rolling to a wall for you because it's just like
2: I don't mean to use big words, but it's so malleable because you can use it to fit anyone's situation.
0: Exactly.
2: So like we had that person. I'm not sure what maybe they were a material scientist or something like that.
0: Oh yeah,
2: I remember we also like. You can have people that are both on the logical and more emotional side, and you can always find a common ground in it. And so it gets the most content out of it.
0: It does. It's such a simple.
1: Love is a universal experience.
0: This is true.
1: So, yeah.
0: But yeah. I don't know. And I've been reading such a little joyous little chump recently. I don't know.
2: I got a question then.
0: I'm listening. Joyous little chump Alex is listening.
2: What is one food or drink or, I guess, thing you like to do when fall, you know, this time of year comes around? So, like, what is something that you'll do for any media consumption?
0: Oh, what I usually do? Like, well, I don't know. Just, like, well, it's getting colder. So, I don't know. I kind of like the afternoons. Like, you know, it's kind of nice to see the sunset and the leaves. Like, it hasn't hit that. I think we need to wait. And that starts, like, October is where it really – that's, like – I think October, or I would say, like, really late, like, right now. I would say, like, the 28th, that's, like, the start of, that's, like, the prime of fall until the end of, like, October. Mm-hmm. And I would say, like, middle of November is where it starts to, like I said, that change creeps up. Like, you start, you're like, ooh.
1: Do you think it has to do with, like, that's when all the leaves have fallen off the trees?
0: Yeah, it's just, like, it's, like I said, the prime of, like, when you think of fall, like, you know, the movies we see, like, we're like, oh, this is, I like this. This is a fall movie. Like, you're like, I think that movies are probably set, like, in October or something. Mm-hmm. Like, you know, like, it's just interesting. And also, October is just, like, you know, Halloween. And then November is, like, that Thanksgiving. That's what I'm saying. Like, and usually Thanksgiving is, like, that middle. That's where it kind of, like, ends. I feel like after Thanksgiving, it's, like, we transition to, like, you know, mm-hmm. the other time of the year. Mm-hmm. Where Miss Carrie begins to defrost.
2: Hear me out. I got some beef for Thanksgiving.
3: Why?
2: Ooh. All right, because...
0: You got beef for Thanksgiving. No pun intended, eh?
2: Yeah, right? All right, so I got beef with it because we usually have... Like, my family usually are the people that are hosting the Thanksgiving, you know, where everyone will come to our house. And we have, like, something that's, like between, like, 17 and 20... I think 4 might have been the most. Like, all squished together. And then our house, and the problem with that is that there's one bathroom that where we eat, we stretch it from the kitchen all the way to the living room, basically. And so when you try and get anything, if you go on the wrong side of the table, you're stuck there forever. Like, you're not getting out because you're going to have to go through, like, 8 people on either side of you. And so you kind of just cook.
0: One bathroom.
2: And then it gets, my house is also kind of old, so it can get kind of stuffy. Mm-hmm. And if you can't move, like, you're kind of just there shoveling down food. And then they would always use my bed as a coat hanger, and so they would shove like 20 coats onto my bed and scarves and stuff like that.
0: Scarves?
2: So I couldn't lay down. I couldn't.
0: Hello, scarves.
1: No escaping the table.
2: Yeah. So you guys stuck there from like, I don't know, 6 p.m. or whenever we start cooking till like midnight.
0: Thanksgiving is just so tough, bro. Like, it's just like you know, Thanksgiving football. That's another time where I feel like this early football, like, something about it is just really nice, like, you know? Like, just being able to, like, because I feel like, okay, yeah, like, the best time in football is definitely, like, the winter. Like, the snow games just hit, but, like, right now, like, it's kind of, I really like the football games. I don't know. It's like, you know, it's not too cold. Mm-hmm. So you gotta think, like, the players, like, you know, it's not like, especially guys who are, like, in the new, let's say, in New England, like, we know how cold it gets over here in the winter, so you can imagine going out there with, like, just arm sleeves, like, they don't even have much on them, like, you know.
3: Yeah, but, like, I feel like they have heat pads. Like,
0: they have heating.
3: If they invest so much into
0: they do.
3: The team,
0: but like, you also,
3: they probably also invest.
1: Are they wearing heated clothes?
0: No, but they have heaters on the sidelines. But at the same time, like, you can imagine, like, the quarterback, you know, he's out there for like 5 minutes unless there's a timeout call, like, you know, which is it's often, but still, it's like you're gonna be cold, like, and especially a guy like Drake May, like, he does not wear sleeves. He'll just go out there like a t-shirt. And I'm like, this guy
1: I'm cold,
0: is like a...
1: just thinking about it.
2: I have a hot take about football.
0: Yeah.
2: I'd say I'm only going to watch football if they are playing in like some kind of bad condition.
0: Snow?
2: If they're playing in snow, if they're playing in heavy rain, like, that is the only time you'll ever catch me watching football. Because then it's interesting. Because to me, as a non-football watcher, it's kind of just random teams that I've never heard about in the most random places that have ever been created, like, basically tackling each other. But when there's, like...
0: Snow?
2: It just, like, makes you... There's a lot of snow. It just, like, it adds much more aura.
0: Yeah, it just looks like something about it. Like, you know, it's like, you know, like, it's not as, like, and both teams, especially, it's always great for the home team. Like, some teams, like, are used to snow. Like, let's say New England. Like, New England, we're used to snow here. So if we go to Green Bay, Green Bay is cold, but it's cold here. And if it snows, like, we're kind of used to that. Like, you know, that's the thing. But imagine, like, the Dallas Cowboys come to New England and it's snowing. Like, you know how much of a disadvantage of that? Because, like, Dallas, like, it hasn't snowed in, like, millennia. So you just get in that field and you're like, oh, nah. Like, you know, the Patriots are, like, used to this. Like, okay, we practice in the cold. Like, you know, I live it, like they live in New England, like, you know.
1: Yeah.
0: And the Cowboys are like that's what I love about football. That's also another thing about the weather. Sometimes the weather is like so helpful. Like Miami, it's so hot over there. So that's another thing for the New England teams. Like even though it's like cold over here, and the winter you go over there and it's like 70, you're like, oh my god, I'm not ready for this. Like it feels nice, but when you're playing and your body is like so used to like freezing cold temperatures, like and you hit like the hot, like your body has to like quick adjust. Adapt. It has to adapt like quickly, and you'll get like a week to adapt, like you know.
3: Yeah,
0: and also the thing with my, and also the tropical storms in Miami. There's like tropical storms that come through.
3: Yeah,
0: it can get really bad. It can get really slippery out there.
3: Damn. So like yeah. They just play during.
0: They play basically during like
3: heavy any, rain. Or
0: they
3: like,
0: can play during heavy rain. You can literally they played during blizzards before. Wow. Like, I think they cut it off though if it's thunder, like a thunderstorm or obviously a natural disaster. Like they can play through a tropical storm.
2: But why do we stop it at thunder or lightning? Because you get it.
0: Because well, they like the they're also worried the about it's if you think about the stadiums, they're made of metal, so like they're more worried about the fans than the players. Like you know, like at the end of the day, like the fans are the ones like paying your fares. So like you know, if you have a bad rep, you lose all your money. Like you know, yeah, okay, we had the players, but like. Who's paying you to pay the players millions and millions? It's the fans, like you know. They and also for the players, like you know, God forbid they get injured. Like you just wasted millions of dollars on a guy who's not even playing anymore.
1: Yeah,
0: you know. So, it's, but yeah, they can play during like snow. That's like my favorite thing.
3: That's not too bad. Yeah, it just some makes stadiums. It,
0: yeah,
3: like indoor stadiums. You're like, some you're indoor never gonna see those games where they're like playing on
0: That's what I love about those. Like, I love the old stadiums. Like Gillette is a great stadium
3: SoFi
0: because like
3: SoFi
0: is in Cali. So regardless, even if it's open, it's like
1: it's so funny that the closed stadium is in the place with the nicest weather.
0: That's so weird. Like you would think, like oh, the closed stadiums would be like New England, New York. You know, these places where
3: Texas
0: it's,
3: Heat.
0: Texas does actually both Texas teams. Okay. Dallas they can open in the roof though.
3: Oh, okay.
0: And then the Texans can also do the same thing. The Houston Texans. It's so weird, and you know you would think like the cold it would also help for the cold, like you know like, oh it's just freezing out here, like you know. But that's the thing, like it has an advantage to it, like you know. That's I think that's part of the advantage of the home field, like you know. Besides like the rowdy New England fans, you also get like I said, imagine like the Dallas Cowboys come, there's like. They got the fans in the ear and they're like freezing. Like they're like, we haven't experienced this like ever.
1: Yeah.
0: You know what I'm saying?
2: Hear me out. Would you rather have it be like a blizzard, you know, like snowing a ton in like the suburbs or countryside? So you got like a bit of like a lot chunkier snow. Or you can have just like smaller snow but in the city.
0: I it's not about the city when it snows, it's so nice. Like it's just so aura, like I don't know, something about it is just aura.
3: It
0: like,
3: looks nice. Yeah,
0: it does.
1: It's quiet.
0: That's actually, like, and you could just, like, and after, like, you could play football in the snow with your friends. Because when it's a blizzard, it's kind of hard, like.
3: Oh, yeah.
0: But if it's, like, it's coming down, like, you know, at a decent pace, like, you're like, oh, I can actually play, like, and it wouldn't feel too bad. Like, you know, you would hurt the day after, but you'd be numb during the game, like, you know. You'd probably play tackle and, like, you would feel like nothing because your body's just, like, frozen. So, you're, like, but then after, you're gonna be laying on your bed in pain. Don't ever do that. I've done that before. It really does. It comes back. Oh, I never forget that. My day, my hips were not.
1: We're getting old.
0: It was just, it was not fun. But yeah. That was rolling to a wall, you know. Just us talking about the winter. But you see, that's the beauty of fall.
1: Yeah. Love winter.
0: Oh, yes.
3: Love winter.
0: I'm so happy I met someone before winter. That's really nice, like, you know.
1: Totally.
0: For fall, eh?
2: Winter is the best season. I think winter is better than hot any day. Give me any cold day or hot day.
0: So you would say like 0 degrees over like 80
1: degrees? I'm with Eli.
2: It's because it can be cold and I can be inside and then I can look out and like I can have like, I can be warm inside and it can be cold outside and that's better than like,
1: always hot.
0: Cool inside by like.
2: Yeah.
0: I kind of like it when it's cool inside. Something about it just hits.
2: Because then, and then, like, when you go outside, I feel like when you have to put on more layers, you put more care into going outside. And so, hear me out. I'm not spending copium. It's true. Yes.
0: Copium.
2: But well, why do you like the cold weather?
1: I just like being cozy. I like wearing cozy things. I like eating soup.
0: Soup.
1: I like the idea of, like, I like the idea of wearing a lot of layers to go outside. You really have to, like, want to go out. Yeah. If you're going out, you can't just step out.
0: Mm-hmm. Yes.
1: I love snow. I don't know. I just feel better in my body in the winter.
0: Of course.
2: That's real.
1: Yeah.
0: Well, That's the end of our segment. Rolling to a wall for you. Excuse me. Next up, we have our last baby song. I don't know exactly how to say it, but it's called "Lady of Namkep" by Tory Lanez. It's a little more R&B, actually.
1: Wow.
0: A little more niche. We're going a little variety, and then after that, "Spin You Around" by Nafuse Bougie, and then it'll be the outro, and we'll send you on your way. So don't leave anymore. We'll be quick.

0: Hello, hello, we are back. We just heard with Spin You Round by Nafeezus Bougie, or Nafeezus Bougie. And before that was Lady of Name Kets by Tory Lanez, which is a debut song. And, unfortunately, you know, we have to end the show here, you know, because, unfortunately, we've run out of time. But we'll be back next Wednesday with more shows. Maybe more music, we'll see. If Alex is feeling up to it, maybe he'll put, like, more songs out there. Mm-hmm. But yeah, you guys got a lot of new music today.
1: Yeah, big show.
0: It was a big show. It was a cool show. Shout out the Revolution. You know, that was pretty cool. Yeah. But until next week, you know, stay blessed up. Enjoy every day. Enjoy the fall. Enjoy the weekend. I don't know. Just do some, you know.
2: Oh, there's going to be a nor'easter this weekend. Do you guys know about this?
1: Yeah.
2: A big storm.
1: That's going to be so big. I'm going to go and study with my friends. And on the Sunday, on the very last day of the storm, and hopefully. You know, whenever it's peaking, you got to be doing.
0: This is true.
1: You got to be doing something.
0: I might go see. I don't know, I'm not going to call anything. I might go see her. It's on Saturday. Because I have nothing to do. Like, you know, we'll see.
1: Well, like, in the conditions, planning. You got to do something. Just so
0: we have nothing to do. Like, we're just going to, like,
1: dramatic.
0: Stay in. I think we're going to go over her house. We're going to see what happens. Probably just watch movies. We're just going to be, like, brain rot away. You know, chud day. It's okay, though. Shout out. But anyways, until next time, it's your boy DJ Zanny signing off.
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